part of making sure that the campers here at Blue Lake are having the best possible experience. So let's give them a big hand. The conductor for tonight's program is Jason Fettig, and he is an internationally recognized conductor and sought-after educator who has led performances in 49 U.S. states, Japan, the Czech Republic, Austria, and the Netherlands. His concert have aired on NPR's Performance Today and on national broadcasts from the White House with Lea Salonga, Gloria Estefan, and Lady Gaga. Fettig serves as the eighth director of the University Bands, director of University Bands and professor of conducting at the University of Michigan, where he conducts the renowned Symphony Band and leads the master's and doctoral programs in wind conducting. Fettig served nearly a decade as the 28th director of the president's own United States Marine Band, advising three presidents and creating musical programs for two presidential inaugurations and the state funeral of George H.W. Bush. So please welcome Jason Fettig.

Thanks so much, everybody. How are you doing tonight? Isn't it fun to watch your instructors and your counselors play up here on the stage? That last piece, or the first piece we opened our concert with, was called Summon the Heroes by the great John Williams. How many have ever heard of John Williams? He wrote a couple of film scores to some very obscure movies, like Star Wars, E.T., Harry Potter, Jaws, Saving Private Ryan, Jurassic Park, the list goes on and on. Very lucky I had a long relationship with John Williams when I was director of the Marine Band. He came and conducted the band 6 times, all the way until he was 91, which was just a couple of years ago. And so we have great affection for John's wonderful music. And that piece was not a film score, that was written for the Olympics, called Summon the Heroes. Very heroic. We're gonna move on now to a piece that was written for Blue Lake, specifically. Blue Lake Camp, Fine Arts Camp, has been responsible for a lot of music that's come into existence because of this camp. This next piece was written about 10 years ago, 12 years ago, by a great composer and conductor named Timothy Marr. Mr. Marr was the director of bands at St. Olaf College for many, many years, and a very prolific composer, especially for band, and he wrote this piece in honor of Blue Lake and in honor of Harry Beejan, who's in Beejan camp? Yes, so Harry Beejan had a wonderful relationship with Blue Lake and meant a lot to this camp. So this is called, very appropriately, By Blue Lake, Listening, Dreaming. I hope you enjoy this.

Thanks so much. Fantastic new piece in the repertoire. We're going to turn to some older music now, and the music of Percy Grainger, who is one of the most famous band composers in our repertoire. Grainger was originally from Australia, but he lived most of his life in America. He served in the Army during World War I and played saxophone and piano. And he wrote a lot of his band pieces in the 19-teens, the 20s, and the 30s. We're going to play two pieces by Percy Grainger for you now. The first one's called Colonial Song. And what's unique about Colonial Song is that a lot of Grainger's band music was based on traditional folk song, Irish folk song, English folk song. This piece is not. This is original, although it does kind of sound like it's based on a folk song that you might know from the olden days. Colonial Song is a love letter to his native Australians and this idea of what he imagined Australians would be like in their character. Even though he didn't live there for the rest of his life, he held a great affection for his own home country. And then we're going to follow that with a piece called Molly on the Shore, which is indeed a traditional Irish reel. It's a dance, a fiddle tune that would have been played while people were dancing. And this one's really special, and it's especially a huge challenge for the low winds and the clarinets. How many clarinet players do we have out there? Check out the clarinet parts in Molly on the Shore. This is two pieces by Percy Grainger, Colonial Song, followed by Molly on the Shore.

Thanks so much. We're going to stick with the Irish theme for the moment, but do a completely different kind of tune. There are many, many beautiful traditional Irish folk songs that have made their way over to the United States. Probably the most famous is Danny Boy, which many of you would recognize. But we're not going to play that one. We're going to play a different one. This is called If All Those Endearing Young Charms. And this is an arrangement that's pretty special. It was made for the great trumpet player Wynton Marsalis. If you've ever heard of him, a fantastic jazz and classical trumpet player, probably the most famous trumpet player living today. And it was arranged for band by Donald Huntsberger, who for many years was the director of bands at the Eastman School of Music. And also, a little known fact, Donald Huntsberger once served in the United States Marine Band back in the 50s as a composer and arranger. So we're very pleased to have our own Wynton Marsalis here today. Will you please welcome somebody you know very well, especially you trumpet players out here. This is Stephen Campbell playing If All Those Endearing Young Charms. Please welcome him.

When I put this program together for this festival band, I didn't necessarily intend there to be a theme, but it seems like a theme has emerged, and that is of traditional music. So we played a couple of pieces that were influenced by traditional folk song, and this next piece is influenced by traditional dance. So the danzón is kind of the official dance of Cuba and the Afro-Cuban tradition, a very famous dance form. It's kind of migrated in different places, a little bit into Spain and a little bit into Mexico. And this next piece is one of the most famous orchestral danzons that has ever been written by a contemporary composer. It's written by a Mexican composer named Arturo Marquez. And Marquez has worked a lot around the world, and his music is known around the world, and especially in America, and especially this particular piece. It was transcribed for band by Oliver Nickel, and it's been played literally all over the globe, and it's a wonderful addition to the repertoire, because if you don't know the danzón as a really famous Cuban dance, then you'll get a great sense of what the danzón looks like and what it sounds like by listening to this piece. This is Danzón number 2 by Arturo Marquez.

Thanks so much. We have one more short piece for you, and it's special to me because of the career I had before my current career. First, I just want to say what a joy has been to be here at Blue Lake Fine Arts Campus. It's a very special place. It's been so much fun to work with your teachers and with your counselors in this fantastic band on this wonderfully difficult program. And next Friday, you're going to have a chance toward the end of the session to hear the staff band next Friday night, which is all of your counselors in the wind, brass, and percussion sections. They're going to come up here and play a completely different program. So we hope to see you all in the audience, and you'll enjoy that when we get there next week. The last piece we're going to play is a march by the great John Philip Sousa. I think most of us know Sousa as one of the most famous composers in America, the March King. He wrote 136 marches during his time, very long career as a famous bandmaster and a famous composer of the 20th century. But before he became famous, he was the 17th director of the President's own United States Marine Band. So he held the job that I held 11 directors later. And so when I got into the band, I learned a lot about the music of John Philip Sousa, and we ended up re-recording every single one of his marches. So I got to learn every single march that Sousa ever wrote, and we made full scores and parts to all of them that your teachers probably have downloaded and shared with you in your bands, and that's free for everybody all across the world. So I have come to love the music of John Philip Sousa. I think it's really expressive and very cool, even though it's kind of old-fashioned. And we're going to share with you one of my very favorite marches now to close our concert. This is called The Pathfinder of Panama. It was written in honor of the Panama Canal, which was a huge marvel of mankind when it was made in the early 20th century. And Sousa wrote this march as a dedication to what he thought was an incredible achievement by Americans and a wonderful partnership between Panama and the United States. So to close our concert today is The Pathfinder of Panama by the great John Philip Sousa.

0: All right, what a great performance by the Blue Lake Festival Band. Thank you so much. And that concludes tonight's live broadcast. Join us again Thursday night for a performance by the Blue Lake Staff Choir and Vocal Ensemble conducted by Ammon Eady. The performance here at Stuart Shell will begin at 7:30 p.m. with the radio broadcast beginning at 8 o'clock. If you'd like more information about this summer's schedule of events here at Blue Lake Fine Arts Camp, please visit our website, bluelake.org. Thanks to all of you here, thanks to our listening audience, and to the production staff. I'm Norm Kittleson. This concert has come to you live from Blue Lake.
1: 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We now join the last minute of Jazz Night in America. 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
2: Jazz Night in America is a production of WBGO and NPR Music. The music was recorded by David Talens. The concert was a co-production by Town Hall and LPR Presents. This week's episode was written and produced by Alex Arif and Simon Rentner. Our senior producer is Katie Simon. Executive producers are Amy Niles, Gabrielle Armand, and Anya Grundman. I'm Christian McBride.
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Welcome to Nightlights. I'm David Brent Johnson. In 1962, pianist Ahmad Jamal, whose trio had achieved both commercial success and artistic influence from the mid-1950s on, broke up that group and took a breather from the music business. By 1966, he had a new trio in place that would reach its zenith in the next several years as Jamal's spacious and evocative sound evolved, and he drew on new repertoire by composers such as Herbie Hancock and Antonio Carlos Jobim. In the next hour, we'll hear some of the recordings that they made between 1968 and 1971 for the Impulse label. It's the second great trio, Ahmad Jamal on Impulse, coming up on this edition of Nightlights.

0: Ahmed Jamal.
1: Pianist Ahmed Jamal performing Herbie Hancock's composition Dolphin Dance in 1971 at the Montreux Jazz Festival with Jamal Suleiman Nasser on bass and Frank Gant on drums. That comes from Jamal's Impulse album, Free Flight. Pianist Ahmed Jamal's jazz legacy finds its earliest foundation in the run of recordings that he made between 1956 and 1962 with bassist Israel Crosby and drummer Vernal Fournier, which produced the best-selling 1958 live album, But Not For Me, and also won the well-publicized admiration of Miles Davis, who was influenced by the pianist's use of space and even told his own pianist at the time, Red Garland, to play more like Jamal. But there is a second trio in the Ahmed Jamal story, together from 1966 to 1973, that eventually produced a series of albums for the Impulse label that represent another high-water mark in Jamal's lengthy career. In his book, The House That Train Built, The Story of Impulse Records, Ashley Kahn writes that the Impulse titles caught Jamal in stylistic transition, fusing his signature characteristics of the 50s, elegance, economy, and shifting rhythms, with more contemporary approaches to jazz piano, and choosing more up-to-date material, like tunes composed by McCoy Tyner and Herbie Hancock. Ahmed Jamal was born in Pittsburgh on July 2, 1930, a city that has produced other jazz piano greats such as Earl Hines, Mary Lou Williams, Billy Strayhorn, and Errol Garner. By his early teens, he was playing piano professionally and winning the praise of jazz piano giant Art Tatum, who identified Jamal as a coming great. At the beginning of the 1950s, he converted to Islam and changed his birth name, and also made his first recordings as a leader in a piano-based guitar format similar to that of the popular Nat King Cole Trio. By 1957, he was working with bassist Israel Crosby and drummer Vernal Fournier, and it was this group that made the iconic live album At the Pershing, But Not For Me. Never fond of touring, Jamal drew on his success to open his own restaurant and club at which he could perform in Chicago, called the Alhambra. But the stress of being a business owner, as well as a performer, took a toll, and in 1962, Jamal closed the club, disbanded his trio, and took a break from the music business. He also harbored aspirations of studying at Juilliard, but by the end of 1964, he was once again recording and putting together a new trio. Just as Miles Davis had his so-called second great quintet, the Jamal Working Group of 1966 through 1973, with Jamal Suleiman Nasser on bass and Frank Gant on drums, might be labeled the pianist's second great trio. Their earliest records for Cadet give some hints of what was to come, but they didn't fully hit their stride until Jamal began to record for ABC and its jazz label Impulse in 1968. We'll start off with music from their album Tranquility, including the title track and Jamal's rich interpretation of a Burt Bacharach Hal David tune that would find favor with Rahsaan Roland Kirk as well. Here's Ahmed Jamal and I Say a Little Prayer on Nightlights.

Pianist Ahmad Jamal performing his composition Tranquility from his 1968 album of the same name, with Jamal Suleiman Nasser on bass and Frank Gant on drums. From the same album, we also heard the trio performing Burt Bacharach and Hal David's I Say a Little Prayer. Jamal's next album documented the trio in performance at the Village Gate in New York City. Around this time, the pianist was focusing much of his energy on launching three different labels of his own. During that period with ABC Impulse, I wasn't interested in too much except trying to run my own record company and stay off the road, he later told jazz writer Ashley Kahn. But the Impulse contract enabled Jamal to raise needed funds for his business ventures. His reluctance to go into the studio may explain why three of his five albums for the label were live recordings. On these albums, he also expanded his repertoire, tapping pop hits of the day, as well as recent jazz compositions by artists such as Herbie Hancock and Oliver Nelson. Whatever the material, it underwent an orchestral-like transformation at the hands of the pianist. Saxophonist Cannonball Adderley, like Miles Davis, a Jamal fan, said Ahmad's not like the average jazz musician who uses the pop tune as a vehicle. He approaches each number as a composition in itself and tries to work out something particular for each tune that will fit. Among the tunes Jamal worked his magic on during the Impulse era were two by bossa nova songsmith Antonio Carlos Jobim. We'll hear both of them in this next set, starting with How Insensitive on Nightlights.

pianist Ahmad Jamal performing Antonio Carlos Jobim's Wave with Jamil Suleiman Nasser on bass and Frank Gant on drums from the 1970 album The Awakening. Before that, we heard the trio doing Jobim's How Insensitive, recorded live at New York City's Village Gate in 1969 from the Impulse album Poinciana Revisited. I'll have more of the music of Ahmad Jamal in just a few moments. You can hear many previous Nightlights programs on our website at wfiu.org/nightlights. I'm David Brent Johnson, and you're listening to the second great trio, Ahmad Jamal on Impulse, on Nightlights.

I'm featuring music from pianist Ahmad Jamal's trio of the late 1960s and early 70s on this edition of Nightlights. In the early 60s, Jamal had disbanded his earlier highly successful trio and withdrawn from the music scene for a couple of years, only to return with a new trio that by 1966 included Jamil Suleiman Nasser on bass and Frank Gant on drums. This second trio has been overshadowed by its predecessor, in part perhaps because none of the albums it recorded achieved the marketplace success of the live recordings Jamal made in 1958. But the albums the second trio made for ABC and Impulse between 1968 and 1971 are dynamic outings that reflect a bolder, more overtly powerful direction in Jamal's playing. In a reissue of the Impulse recordings, Bob Blumenthal described Jamal's work from this era as more assertive, more inquisitive, more demanding upon the listener. It developed that edge that I hear in the music of all of the inspired jazzmen. At the same time, the conversational rapport of the earlier trio found a new form with Nasser and Gant, heard best on the 1970 LP The Awakening, an album that can be bookended with Jamal's iconic But Not For Me as another masterpiece. In his liner notes to the album, critic Leonard Feather extolled the extraordinary empathy of the trio on its performance of Jamal's composition Patterns. Notice particularly how superbly Nasser's bass lines are coordinated with Jamal's left hand when the arrangement calls for it, Feather wrote. At other points, Jamal plays incredibly delicate single-note right-hand lines while using the left for punctuation, leaving the underlying pulsation to Nasser and the sturdy 8-beat sticks-on cymbal of Gant. Jazz critic and Impulse chronicler Ashley Kahn singles out another track, Stolen Moments, for how Jamal maintains the cool mystery at the opening of Oliver Nelson's signature tune, then restructures it, section by section, mood by mood. We'll hear both recordings now, beginning with Patterns, Ahmad Jamal on Nightlights.

Ahmad Jamal performing Oliver Nelson's Stolen Moments in his own composition, Patterns, before that, with Jamil Suleiman Nasser on bass and Frank Gant on drums from Jamal's 1970 Impulse album, The Awakening. During his time in Impulse, Jamal began to experiment with playing electric piano, a development that he said came about after a Steinway piano failed to be delivered in time for a recording session, prompting Jamal to begin using an electric piano that was available in the studio. Jamal played an electric piano with increasing frequency after he stopped recording for Impulse and took up with the 20th Century Fox label for the rest of the 1970s. Perhaps, as musician Jim Sangre notes, Jamal's embrace of the Fender Rhodes resulted in a critical and public shying away from this era in general. Although a 2-LP anthology drawn from his Impulse recordings was issued in 1974, and The Awakening is frequently cited as a jazz piano touchstone, this period of Jamal's storied career continues to linger in the shadow of his first great trio of the late 1950s and early 60s. I'll close with Jamal's 1971 revisitation of one of his most popular jazz interpretations, which had helped propel the success of the 1958 Pershing album, Ahmad Jamal and Poinciana on Nightlights.

closed with Ahmad Jamal performing Poinciana live at the Montreux Jazz Festival in 1971. Jamil Suleiman Nasser on bass and Frank Gant on drums from the Impulse album Free Flight. Thanks for tuning in this edition of Nightlights. Special thanks to Jim Sangre and other members of the Organissimo Jazz Discussion Forum and to Ethan Iverson. You can hear many previous Nightlights programs on our website at wfiu.org/nightlights. Nightlights is a production of WFIU and part of the educational mission of Indiana University. I'm David Brent Johnson, wishing you good listening for the week ahead.

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Renee Rosnes at the piano from her 2000 release called Life on Earth, the tune Empress Afternoon, which she says is a favorite blend of tea of hers. It sounds like it's a very caffeinated blend. I'm Jana Lee Ross. Thanks so much for listening to Jazz with me. You can get in touch anytime and let us know what you love about jazz. 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

Marcus Roberts playing Preach, Reverend Preach, and before that, Que Sera Sera, a different twist on that song, Holly Cole singing, and we kicked off the set with Melvin Ryan at the organ from Bass Organ. He worked a lot with Wes Montgomery back in the day, and that was a Wes Montgomery tune, Full House. With him, Joshua Redman playing sax and Peter Bernstein playing guitar. 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

the Steve Winwood song Can't Find My Way Back Home, and Chuck Dierdorf on the bass leading the ensemble from his record Perception. Before that, the theme from Clockers, written by Terrence Blanchard, and that's from his beautiful record Jazz in Film, his arrangements of lots of wonderful film themes on that. And before that, Eiderdown, written by Steve Swallow, the man playing bass on the tune. The record Paris Encounter, Stefan Grappelli encountering Gary Burton in Paris in 1969. And yes, Steve Swallow with them, Bill Goodwin as well on drums. I'm Jana Lee Ross. Thanks for listening to Jazz with me.

The Thad Jones tune, A Child Is Born. Pierre Michelot leading that record from the bass that is called Bass and Bosses. Some of the bosses, Toots Thielemann playing harmonica and playing violin, Pierre Blanchard. I'm Jana Lee Ross. Thanks so much for listening to Jazz With Me. You can get in touch anytime and let us know what you love about jazz. 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

You could call it a postmodern interpretation of Charlie Parker's Cheryl, or you could just call it brilliant, from pianist Miki Yamanaka. Her album called Chance, with bassist Tyrone Allen and drummer Jimmy McBride, opening this jazz hour. Hi, I'm John Hill. I'll be your host.

Music was life, you can sit around, pick a masterpieces, then hit up and write and play them. He was born in Kansas City, and it certainly was a pity that he never made lots of dough. Before it came, it's time to go.

vocalist Eddie Jefferson with Now's the Time, a Charlie Parker original. Eddie Jefferson from an album titled The Jazz Singer, and he could be considered the father of vocalese. He says he had the idea of writing lyrics to jazz solos as far back as 1939. According to an interview he did with Leonard Feather, he told him that he always thought great jazz solos told a story, and had the idea of trying to imagine what the musicians might be saying or thinking while they were improvising. He gained some initial notoriety for writing lyrics to James Moody's solo to I'm in the Mood for Love, which was recorded by King Pleasure as Moody's Mood for Love. But it wasn't really until Lambert, Hendrix, and Ross got together and kind of broke down the doors for the acceptance of vocalese. Eddie Jefferson from The Jazz Singer. We heard from Bird himself just ahead of that, Charles Christopher Parker, with a song called Bloom Dido, recorded in 1950 with trumpeter Dizzy Gillespie. Pianist Thelonious Monk, Curly Russell was the bassist, Buddy Rich on drums. And we opened with Jackie McLean's Bird Lives from an album by drummer Ulysses Owens Jr. and his band Generation Y. The album titled A New Beat, with Sarah Hanahan on alto sax. Benny Bennett III was the trumpet player, with pianist Luther Allison and bassist Philip Norris. Ulysses Owens and Generation Y opening the set. I'm John Hill. We're listening to jazz. From their album of duets, guitarists Sylvain Luc and Borelli the Grin.

an album titled The Role of the Rhythm Section, Volume 2, pianist Stephen Feifke with the Gershwin's Our Love Is Here to Stay, along with bassist Dan Kimielinski and drummer Brian Carter. Stephen Feifke also leads a big band. We heard My Foolish Heart to open the set. That featured the voices of Martina Da Silva and Brian Carter, as well as the reed work of Alexa Tarantino. The title of the Stephen Feifke big band album is Catalyst. And in between the two tunes, we stuck a tune called Surprise from Simon Pilbro with the Brent Fisher Orchestra. Keyboardist, composer Simon Pilbro, along with an orchestra arranged and conducted by Brent Fisher, Dr. Claire Fisher's kid, by the way, from an album called Colors of Sound, a collection of the music of Simon Pilbro. Surprise featured bassist Chuck Berghofer, along with guest trumpet soloist Bobby Shue, as well as solos by saxophonist Bob Shepard and trombonist Andy Martin. Simon Pilbro with the Brent Fisher Orchestra, sandwiched between two efforts by pianist bandleader Stephen Feifke. We're listening to jazz.

0: Pianist Fred Hirsch enjoys dedicating entire albums to some of his piano heroes, in this case, Thelonious Monk. The album titled Thelonious, and that was Round Midnight. Ahead of it, pianist Keith Jarrett from 1979 recorded in Tokyo the album titled Personal Mountains. That was Prism, featuring saxophonist Jan Garbrick with bassist Paye Danielson and drummer John Christensen. Personal Mountains from Keith Jarrett, opening the set. I'm John Hill. Thanks for joining me for Jazz This Hour. As always, it's my pleasure. I'll see you later. Here's Sarah Vaughan from an album titled Live in Japan, recorded in 1973. Having a little fun.
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from the super group of phenomenal women, Artemis. From the recording In Real Time, we heard Wayne Shorter's Penelope, Rini Rosnes piano, Ingrid Jensen trumpet, Nicole Glover tenor, Alexa Tarantino alto, Norica Ueda bass, Allison Miller on drums. Thank you so much for joining me. You're with Dee Alexander. Great music in store for you. Thank you for tuning in and hanging out with me during this hour. This is Jazz.

John Coltrane, McCoy Tyner, Steve Davis, and Elvin Jones from Coltrane Sound, Satellite. And before that, the music of Carla Bley, Healing Power, title track, and also the title of the recording, Steve Cardenas, Bill Allison, and Ted Nash. Let's continue with Cynthia Carroll from her recording, Water Is My Song, with a Lennon McCartney composition, Norwegian Wood. She's supported by John DeMartino on piano, Kenny Davis bass, Jerome Jennings drums, Cafe on percussion, and Aaron Hike on reeds.

Michael Brecker on tenor from his recording Pilgrimage. We heard his composition 5 Months from Midnight, supported by Pat Metheny guitar, Herbie Hancock piano, Brad Meldow piano, and John Patitucci bass with Jack DeJohnette on drums. You've heard it right here with me, D. Alexander. This is Jazz.

Muhal Richard Abrams and his orchestra, the title track from the recording, Blue, Blue, Blue. And let's continue with Gregory Porter from All Rise, If Love is Overrated.

late great vocalist Miss Abby Lincoln, a phenomenal storyteller, composer, and she wrote that particular song entitled Storywise from A Turtle's Dream. She's accompanied by Rodney Kendrick piano, Charlie Hayden bass, Victor Lewis on drums. And before that, we heard from Bill Frisell from the recording Four with Gregory Tardy, Jonathan Blake, and Gerald Clayton. We heard the composition Look Out for Hope. Thank you so much for joining me during this hour of music. I had a great time. So happy you decided to hang out and listen to this music with me. It's all about sharing. And please don't forget to share this music with your children. They are listening. Until we are together again, please take care of yourself. Live every minute. Put yourself in it. This is your life. You're with D. Alexander. This is Jazz.

Jazz from Blue Lake Monday Night features the music of trumpeter and vocalist Bria Skonberg. Hi, I'm Lazaro Vega, inviting you to Jazz from Blue Lake this week when we have retrospectives on Chicago guitarist Andy Brown, flutist Allie Ryerson, and trombonist, baritone, saxophonist, and educator Michael Deese. 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

Chick Corea and Bella Fleck, their final tour dates in 2019 in front of a live audience from their recording Remembrance. We heard the composition Juno. Thank you so much for joining me during this hour. Great music in store for you like that. New music as well as classics. Stay with me. You're with D. Alexander. This is Jazz.

On trombone, that's Nick Finzer. A centennial celebration of J.J. Johnson from the recording legacy. With support from Renee Rosnes piano, Rufus Reed bass, Lewis Nash. On drums, we heard the composition Fatback. Before that, we heard a phenomenal group that was out of the Baltimore, D.C. area, Fertile Ground, from the recording Seasons Change with Take Me Higher. Let's continue with Snar Kirk on drums from his recording Top Dog with On Late Nights.

Chicago's own Alexis Lombre from her recording South Side Sounds and her composition I'm Tired. And you've heard this music right here with me, D. Alexander, and this is Jazz.

I got up this morning feeling happy, 'cause I thought today was gonna be so sunny, bright and gay all day for me. But when I looked around, lo and behold, let me tell you what I found. My baby's closet was as bare as it could be, and she had wrote a note and left it for me.

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Lordy, help me find my Claudie and bring her home to me, 'cause I know she'll be as happy as can be when she finds that I just didn't know. And if she comes back home, I'll never let her go again. I promise I won't. She's sweet as she can be, and I am sure she means a whole

That's Carla Bley from her recording Sextet with the composition Lawns. She's on organ along with Hiram Bullock guitar, Larry Willis piano, Steve Swallow bass, Victor Lewis drums, Don Elias percussion from the recording Sextet Lawns. Before that, the vocalist of all time, Mr. Eddie Jefferson from Letter from Home with Bless My Soul, Parker's Mood. Here's Betty Carter from the title track from this recording, Look What I Got.

Christopher McBride from his recording Ramon with Postlude. Right before that, Bill Evans from Jazz Masters 5 with Quiet Now. Thank you so much for joining me during this hour. Had a great time. Hope you've enjoyed the music. Please let me know how you feel about it by emailing us at jazznetwork@wfmt.com. Look forward to hearing from you and your comments. Until we are together again, please take care of yourself, share the music with your children, make someone happy, and keep a smile on your face. You're with D. Alexander. 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

two of my favorite artists who are now angels, Mr. Grover Washington Jr. on saxophone from his recording Time Out of Mind, the beautiful, unmistakable voice of Phyllis Hyman, Sacred Kind of Love. Thank you so much for joining me during this hour. You're with D. Alexander. More music coming up just for you, so stay with me. This is Jazz.

trumpeter Roy Hargrove from Ear Food to Wisdom the Prize. And right before that, Roy Ayers, The Third Eye from Everybody Loves the Sunshine. Let's continue with bassman Sam Jones from Something in Common. Every Man is a King. Composed by Slide Hampton, who's on trombone, along with Blue Mitchell trumpet, Billy Higgins drums, Bob Berg tenor, Lewis Hayes drums, and Cedar Walton on piano.

solo piano from Jessica Williams from Arrival with her rendition of The Creator Has a Master Plan. You've heard it right here with me, D. Alexander. This is Jazz.

Pharoah Sanders from A Prayer Before Dawn. We heard the composition, A Light at the End of the World. And he's supported by William Henderson on piano and synthesizer. Right before that, we heard from Nina Simone from After Hours with Wild is the Wind. Let's continue with pianist Shami Royston from her recording and the title track, Beautiful Liar.

0: right now.
1: Yes, indeed. You know what they say? If you don't dig the blues, you have a hole in your soul. That's Mr. Joe Williams from Nothing But the Blues, recorded in 1984, along with Red Holloway and his Blues All-Stars, which are Eddie Cleanhead Vinson on alto saxophone, Jack McDuff organ and piano, Phil Upchurch guitar, Ray Brown bass, and Jerick King on drums. And we heard the Jimmy Rushing Count Basie classic, Going to Chicago Blues. Thank you so much for joining me during this hour. Had a great time. Hope you've enjoyed the music. I've enjoyed presenting it to you as well. I really do get a kick out of it. I am so grateful to be in the position to share this music with you. You're with D. Alexander. This is Jazz.

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I invite you along with me for a couple of musical discoveries. I'm Peter Vandegraaff, and along with that, one of the best known pieces ever composed, which we'll have in just a few minutes. It will be the Violin Concerto in E Minor by Felix Mendelssohn. The other discoveries include a Spanish woman named Elisenda Fabregas and also a Dutch composer named Lodewijk Mortelmans. Janine Janssen will be the soloist in the Mendelssohn Concerto, which we'll hear in just a bit. But here she is, first of all, with Itamar Golan at the piano, as we listen to music by a Swiss-born French composer based in Paris named Richard Dubugnon. And this is titled Hypnose.

title of that piece surely has reference to things hypnotic. Hypnos is the title, and it's by the composer born in Lausanne, Switzerland in 1968, named Richard Dubugnon. And that was Janine Janssen violin. We're going to hear from her again in just a moment. The pianist was Itamar Golan, music of Richard Dubugnon. One of the most beloved of all violin concertos, it is the E minor concerto by Felix Mendelssohn. It could be called the violin concerto number 2 by Mendelssohn because he wrote one for violin and strings when he was just a child. But no, this is the famous and great one. It's with the Leipzig Gewandhaus Orchestra, and the work was actually given its premiere by that group. Ricardo Chailly in this recording, Janine Janssen, the violinist.

The violinist was Janine Janssen, joined by the Leipzig Gewandhaus Orchestra, conducted by Ricardo Chailly. The music of Felix Mendelssohn and the great E minor violin concerto. This is by a protege of Mendelssohn, Niels Gade, an elegy.

Teotim Langlois de Swarte, violin, and the elegy by Danish composer Niels Gade. This is an elegy for violin by a Spanish composer. Her name is Elisenda Fabregas, and the violinist is Laura Kobayashi with pianist Susan Keith Gray.

Laura Kobayashi violin, Susan Keith Gray piano, The Elegy by the Spanish composer Elisenda Fabregas. More elegies by a composer now born in Antwerp in 1868, sometimes called the Flemish Brahms. His name is Lodewijk Mortelmans, and his elegies are performed here by the Belgian Radio Television Philharmonic. The conductor is Sylvère Vandenbroucke.

If you look at the history of Flemish music, that is music from northern Belgium, this composer often comes to the fore. His name is Lodewijk Mortelmans, Mortelmans. We heard his Elegies for Orchestra, a composer who centered his life around Antwerp, Belgium. And that was Sylvère van den Broek conducting the Belgian Radio Television Philharmonic. Another Flemish composer, Jef van Hoof, wrote this song. It's called A Man, A Word. Peter Gijsbertsen is the tenor.

Peter Gijsbertsen, tenor, Jozef de Beenhouwer, piano, and the song by Jef van Hoof, Flemish composer, Een Man, Een Woord, One Man, One Word. 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We have some music here by Erik Satie, and we're going to begin with a piece which he wrote for the piano, orchestrated by Darius Milhaud, called Jack in the Box, Utah Symphony and more recent Ravenel.

Maurice Abravanel and the Utah Symphony with some music by Eric Satie, orchestrated by Mio. That's called Jack in the Box. So glad to be with you, Peter Van de Graaff here. And Bruch's Violin Concerto, not number one, not even the sometimes heard number two, but the very rarely heard number three is coming up. Bruch, always a composer whose music is worth hearing, even if it's not as famous as the Concerto No. 1 or Scottish Fantasy or Kol Nidre. As I say, that's coming up in a few minutes. Right now we have pianist Yoshiko Okada and the three Janopédie by Eric Satie.

Yoshiko Okada, playing music by Eric Satie, the Three Gymnopédies. And here is a Nocien by Satie, orchestrated by Poulenc.

Nocturne Number 3, orchestrated by Francis Poulenc and conducted by Douglas Bostock. We think of how beloved the first violin concerto is by Max Bruch. He himself thought that this concerto, the very little-known third, was better than the first, and it was, he says, not a success at its premiere, but a triumph. But that triumph did not last, and it remains very little known. Andreas Krecher is the soloist with the Wuppertal Symphony here. Gernot Schmalfuss is the conductor, Bruch's third concerto.

the rarely heard third violin concerto by Max Bruch. His first is ubiquitous. The second sometimes heard, the third virtually never heard. Rare opportunity there. That was Andreas Krecher soloing with the Wuppertal Symphony conducted by Gernot Schmalfuss. This is called The Embarkment for Citer by Poulenc.

0: waltz musette called L'Embarquement pour Cythère by Francis Poulenc. Two sisters, the Lebec sisters, performing.
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0: Peter Van de Graaff speaking. I hope very much that you will join me as we're going to listen to some overtures to operas from the so-called classical period. Now, there is classical music, which is a general term for what might be considered more serious music as opposed to lighter popular music. But there's also a classical period, which is roughly from 1750 to 1800, 1810, thereabouts. It encompasses the time of Mozart and Haydn, and they are both represented among the compositions we'll be hearing. But we have several overtures to operas. We're going to begin with one by a man who was one of the greatest opera composers of the day and, as it turned out, a rival to Mozart. His name is Antonio Salieri. And this is the overture to his 1792 comic opera, Il mondo alla rovescia, the world in reverse, where the women go off to war and the men stay home and watch the kids in the house. The Mannheim Orchestra, led by Thomas Faye.

Thomas Faye conducted the overture to a comic opera by Salieri called The World in Reverse, Il Mondo alla Rovescia. We have a number of overtures to classical period operas, Mozart, of course, included, as is Haydn. And these are some of the greatest opera composers of the day. Here, for example, is this by Domenico Cimarosa, who really focused his career on writing operas very successfully. This is to his little-known opera, L'Eroe Cinese, the Chinese Hero. And the Finlandia Sinfonia is led by Patrick Galois.

Almost a little symphony there, really. The overture to an opera by a man who was one of the great opera composers of the late 19th century, 18th century, I should say, Domenico Cimarosa, and the overture to The Chinese Hero. Another great operatic composer from that day, Mozart, and this is the overture to one of his last works, La Clemenza di Tito, as we have the Slovakia Philharmonic conducted by Paul Freeman.

Paul Freeman conducted there the Slovakia Philharmonic Orchestra, overture to Mozart's late opera, La Clemenza di Tito. And another operatic overture from around that same period, to The Barber of Seville. No, not by Rossini, but this is the very successful opera based on the exact same story which preceded the Rossini opera. It's by Giovanni Paisiello. From a complete recording on an old LP, The Virtuosi di Roma, led by Renato Fasano in this overture.

That was the overture to The Barber of Seville, not by Rossini, of course, but by Giovanni Paisiello, a Mozart contemporary and one of the great composers of opera of the day. Renato Fasano conducted the Rome Virtuosi. Another overture to another opera from that same period, the late 18th century. This is to The World of the Moon by Joseph Haydn. The second act of this opera is set supposedly on the moon. It's actually staged where this couple in love is trying to fool her father, who's an astronomer, into believing he's on the moon. But anyway, here's the overture to this delightful Haydn opera with the Vienna Concertus Musicus.

the overture to The World of the Moon, an opera by Haydn, with Vienna Concertus Musicus and Nicholas Arnoncourt. We're going to move on to some Respighi in a moment, and a bit more by Haydn from another of his operas. This is a tiny little aria by a character named Osmin. This is set in a Turkish a harem, just like a deduction from the Seraglio of Mozart. This is Domenico Trimarchi singing the aria, Love is a Great Rascal.

aria from L'Incontro Improvviso, The Improvised Encounter by Joseph Haydn. Domenico Trimarchi sang that. Here now is Lauren Mazel and the Pittsburgh Symphony, the symphonic poem The Pines of Rome by Respighi.

the great orchestral showpieces. That is The Pines of Rome, one of the three symphonic poems inspired by Rome by Ottorino Respighi, and a performance recorded in 1994 with Lauren Mazel and the Pittsburgh Symphony. From Rome to Venice now, as we listen to this Canzone number 28 by Giovanni Gabrieli. Eric Kreese with London Symphony Brass.

0: London Symphony Brass. Eric Kreese was the conductor there. Canzone number 28 by Giovanni Gabrieli.
1: Concierto is a celebration of the Hispanic contributions to classical music. This week we honor legendary Spanish virtuosi, such as singer Montserrat Caballé performing arias from Bellini, Puccini, and Wagner, the pianist Alicia de la Rocha, and guitarist Andrés Segovia. 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

0: Live from NPR News in Washington, I'm Kristen Wright. Former Senate Majority Leader Mitch McConnell says he's still recovering from a fall that led to a weeks-long hospitalization. As NPR's Claudia Grisales reports, it's the first update from the Kentucky Republican since persistent rumors surfaced about his well-being.
1: McConnell said he was hospitalized for several weeks after falling from a post-polio condition and sustaining minor injuries. He later developed pneumonia. The 84-year-old said he was able to move from hospital care to a rehabilitation center recently to continue to build his strength until his doctors release him to return to work in the Senate. McConnell said he hopes that the return comes as soon as possible. And in the meantime, he is keeping in close touch with his legislative team and colleagues. He is set to finish out the remainder of his last term in office, which ends in January. Claudia Grisales, NPR News.
0: Longtime Senator Lindsey Graham of South Carolina died over the weekend. His office said in a statement he died Saturday night after a brief and sudden illness. Preliminary findings from Washington's medical examiner showed the cause of death as a tear in his aorta. Graham was elected to the Senate in 2002 after serving in the House. He was a close ally of President Trump. Lindsey Graham was 71. Oil prices open the week higher as attacks between the U.S. and Iran escalate in the Middle East. The Pentagon says U.S. forces launched a new wave of strikes. The BBC's Barbara Plett-Usher has more.
2: The battle over control of the Strait of Hormuz has stalled movement towards ending the wider conflict. Iran pledged to open the strait according to the terms of its interim deal with Washington, but it has been firing on commercial vessels it says are using an unauthorized route. The U.S. military says its latest round of strikes has continued to degrade Iran's ability to attack international shipping, and it insists that traffic is still able to flow through the strait. Attempts by mediators to resolve the dispute at the weekend failed, and it's clear how important control of the strait is to Iran, more important than dozens of atomic bombs, senior Iranian officials have said.
0: A housing affordability bill is now law without President Trump's signature. Congress passed the bill with overwhelming bipartisan support last month. The president had backed it, but then changed his mind and said he wouldn't sign it unless lawmakers passed a strict voter ID bill. Trump didn't veto the housing bill. He just didn't sign it, so it became law after 10 days. The legislation is supposed to make it easier to build affordable housing. The semifinal teams are set in the Men's World Cup tournament. The final four are Argentina, England, France, and Spain. France and Spain will play tomorrow, and England will take on defending champion Argentina on Wednesday. This is NPR News. The World Cup has led to the strongest consumer spending in June over the last 4 years in the U.S. That's according to credit and debit card spending data from Bank of America. NPR's Stephen Bisaha says online sales also led to a boost.
3: Consumer spending rose 6.3% in June from a year earlier. Part of that is because online sales, like Amazon's Prime Day, were a month earlier than last year. And then there's the World Cup. Spending at restaurants and bars was up, especially in host cities. And even beyond these one-off events, the Bank of America Institute's senior economist David Tinsley says consumers are firing on all cylinders.
4: That's right. I mean, we've had good spending growth in the economy really since the start of the year.
3: But that spending could slow down after the World Cup. Part of that is because despite wage growth being strong, consumer spending is rising faster than people's earnings. Stephen Bisaha, NPR News.
0: A massive fire has killed at least 27 people in Thailand. The fire tore through a pub in Bangkok overnight. Thailand's prime minister says a musician who was performing saw smoke was coming from a circuit breaker near the stage before the power went out, and he heard an explosion. Officials are looking into whether the pub's emergency exits were blocked and trying to figure out what started the fire. Actor Sam Neill has died. Neill was known for his roles in Jurassic Park and The Piano. A statement said he died today in Sydney. Didn't mention a cause of death. The actor from New Zealand announced he had a rare form of lymphoma in 2023. Sam Neill was 78. I'm Kristen Wright, and this is NPR News from Washington.
5: 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Other contributors include the estate of Joan B. Kroc, whose bequest serves as an enduring investment in the future of public radio and seeks to help NPR be the model for high-quality journalism in the 21st century. 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
6: We have an orchestral work of Handel ahead. We're going to bookend that with both of the sonatas for violin and piano by Maurice Ravel. He did not write a violin sonata number 1 and 2. Rather, his early sonata he decided not to publish, so it's known as the posthumous sonata. We're going to get to that later on, so we're taking things out of chronological order here. This is the violin sonata, as it's known, that we're going to hear right now. It was written between 1923 and 1927 by Maurice Ravel. We have Kyoko Takezawa violin and Rohan da Silva piano.

The violinist was Kiyoko Takezawa. The pianist was Rohan da Silva. The composer was Maurice Ravel. That is his Violin Sonata in G, written between 1923 and 1927. Not his only violin sonata. It's not called his Violin Sonata No. 2, although it was written second. There's another one which was published after Ravel's death, so it's known as the Posthumous Violin Sonata. It's an early work, however, and we're going to get to that in just a couple minutes. Let's hear some Handel, first of all, just to break things up sonically here. And we listen first to this Gigue for recorder with Laszlo Csidra.

Little Jig for two recorders played by Laszlo Csidra and Zsolt Harsanyi. That was music of Handel. Before we get to the other Ravel sonata, which has an interesting musicological history behind it, here is some music of George Frideric Handel. It's his Concerto Grosso, Opus 6, No. 7 in B-flat, played by the Academy of St.

That was Iona Brown conducting the Academy of St. Martin in the Fields in one of the Concerti Grossi, the Great Concerti by George Frederick Handel, Opus 6. We heard the seventh of the collection. Prior to that, we heard Ravel's G major violin sonata, and it was long thought that that was his only sonata. But an American musicologist named R.B. Orenstein was looking through some unknown manuscripts in the home of an heir to the composer Ravel's estate, and he discovered another sonata, which was written when Ravel was 22 years old. It was published, of course, after Ravel's death, and so it's known as the posthumous sonata, and it was first performed on the 100th anniversary of Ravel's birth in 1975. Here is that posthumous sonata from 1897 by Ravel with Jonathan Crowe violin, Paul Stewart piano.

music composed by a 22-year-old Maurice Ravel, just as he had entered the composition class of Gabriel Fauré. He declined to publish the work, so it's his posthumous sonata. It was played by Jonathan Crowe, violin, and Paul Stewart, piano. First performed on the 100th anniversary of the birth of Maurice Ravel in 1975. As I mentioned before, discovered by a musicologist among some things that Ravel had left to friends. We've been going back and forth between Handel and Ravel, just for contrast's sake. Let's go back to Handel now for this little march from his opera Scipio from 1726. Crispian Steele Perkins is joined by Tafelmusik.

0: will march from the opera Scipio by George Frederick Handel with Crispy and Steele Perkins and Tafelmusik.
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1: 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Mostly sunny skies in the weather forecast for today. There is a 20% chance of showers this morning with highs in the upper 80s today. Mostly clear skies tonight with lows in the lower 70s. Tomorrow, sunny with highs in the lower 90s. We could see heat index readings tomorrow of 94 to 99 degrees. It's 68 degrees with partly cloudy skies right now in Grand Rapids. 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
3: Live from NPR News in Washington, I'm Kristen Wright. The U.S. and Iran are vying for control over the Strait of Hormuz. NPR's Hadil Al-Shalchi reports on a new wave of attacks.
4: U.S. CENTCOM said that they had hit dozens of Iranian targets at multiple locations with precision munitions, claiming it had degraded Iran's ability to continue attacking international shipping through the Strait of Hormuz. Iran did not respond to that claim. Iran said Monday it was targeting U.S. bases in Bahrain, Jordan, and Kuwait. It also targeted Oman over the weekend. Sirens were sounded in Bahrain and Kuwait, and the country said they were intercepting hostile attacks.
3: NPR's Hadil Al-Shalchi reporting. U.S. Senator Lindsey Graham of South Carolina died on Saturday. The medical examiner says he likely died from an aortic tear. Graham is being remembered as a strong advocate of U.S. foreign policy. Retired General David Petraeus considered him the last of a powerful trio of defense hawks in Congress. NPR's Claudia Grisales reports he dubbed the group the Three Amigos.
5: Petraeus said the so-called Three Amigos, comprised of Graham and the late Senators John McCain and Joe Lieberman, were known for their frequent congressional trips together to conflict zones.
6: No group had the backs of our men and women in uniform, or frankly, my back, more than they did.
5: Petraeus said Graham, as a colonel and Air Force judge advocate, served under him for a brief active duty stint, starting with the 2007 troop surge in Iraq. Petraeus initially pushed back on the idea over security concerns for members of Congress. But Graham won him over with his insights and did about a dozen more such stints. He said the two became lifelong friends who talked in recent months about Ukraine and the war in Iran. Claudia Grisales, NPR News.
3: Lindsey Graham was 71. The European Union is considering banning the import of products from Israeli settlements in the West Bank. Terry Schultz reports EU foreign ministers will debate the long-standing question of whether the bloc should restrict trade with the areas under occupation that it considers illegal under international law.
7: The EU already excludes preferential trade treatment such as low or zero tariffs for products coming from settlements in the Israeli-occupied Palestinian territories, and their origin must be identified on a label. But some member governments have asked the bloc's executive branch to come up with options to go further. A paper being considered by foreign ministers Monday outlines possible additional measures, including requiring exporters on the Israeli side to prove goods did not come from settlements, adding more taxes on them, or banning them altogether. Some governments, including Ireland, the Netherlands, and Spain, have already imposed their own trade restrictions on Israeli settlements in the disputed territory. For NPR News, I'm Terry Schultz in Brussels.
3: This is NPR News in Washington. The final four teams in the FIFA World Cup are set now that the quarterfinals have wrapped. France will face Spain, then England will face the defending champions, Argentina. NPR's Becky Sullivan has more.
8: Saturday's two games both went to extra time. First, in hot and muggy Florida, England outlasted Norway in their thrilling, hulking star striker Erling Haaland. The 23-year-old English phenom Jude Bellingham scored both goals in a 2-1 victory to send the Three Lions through. In Kansas City, Argentina was taken to the brink yet again. Switzerland went down a man after a video review led to a second yellow card for forward Braille Mbolo, yet they clung to a 1-1 tie for the rest of the second half and much of extra time before Argentina finally took the lead. Superstar Lionel Messi did not score a goal, breaking a streak of 9 straight World Cup games in which he had found the net. Still, he has 8 goals overall for this tournament and now 2 more chances to score even more. Becky Sullivan, NPR News, Kansas City.
3: England will go up against Argentina on Wednesday, but first, France will face Spain tomorrow. Yannick Sinner holds the Wimbledon title. The Italian beat Alexander Zverev for his second consecutive win yesterday. This is Sinner's 5th Grand Slam title. Record heat is expected over the next several days from the Intermountain West through the Northern Plains. Temperatures are forecasted to hit 105 degrees in Bismarck, North Dakota today, and around 100 through the week. Besides the heat, there are concerns that fires could spark very easily in the region because of dry and breezy conditions. I'm Kristen Wright. 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
1: 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Good morning. Norm Kittleson here with you on this Monday morning. Thanks for tuning in today. On the program this morning, we'll be listening to some music by Enrique Granados, by Joaquin Rodrigo, an oboe quintet by Mozart, and more. And we'll begin today's program with an overture from the opera The Bride of Messina by Ferdinand Reese.

Howard Griffiths conducted the WDR Symphony Orchestra Cologne with the music of Ferdinand Ries. That was the overture to Ries's opera, The Bride of Messina, Opus 162. Good morning. The time is 17 minutes after 7 o'clock. Thanks for joining us this Monday morning for classical music here on Blue Lake Public Radio. 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That's Sunday, July 19th at 2 p.m. The music is included with admission to the park, and details are online at meyergardens.org/strings. Some music of Johann Sebastian Bach now. 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

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That was the French Suite, number 6 in E major BWV 817, performed by one of the greatest interpreters of the music of Bach for piano and one of the greatest pianists ever to play the music of Bach, Glenn Gould. Good morning. 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You're invited to join us Saturday evening for a great concert, art show, and reception at Blue Lake Fine Arts Camp. Dr. Rafael Jimenez will lead the Blue Lake Festival Orchestra in the overture from Cavalleria Rusticana and Tchaikovsky Symphony No. 4. Following the concert, stick around for a light dessert and the chance to view artwork by talented campers. No tickets are necessary. The evening is open to all. And we hope to see you on Saturday at 7:30 p.m. here at Blue Lake Fine Arts Camp. The West Michigan weather forecast calls for mostly sunny skies today. There is a 20% chance of showers yet this morning with highs in the upper 80s. Mostly clear skies overnight with lows in the lower 70s. Tomorrow, sunny with highs in the lower 90s with heat index readings from 94 to 99 degrees. Wednesday, sunny with highs in the lower 90s, heat index readings of 95 to 100 degrees. Thursday, sunny skies with highs in the lower 90s. And for Friday, mostly sunny with highs in the upper 80s. Right now, it's 68 degrees with some showers lurking in the area here on the campus of Blue Lake Fine Arts Camp. Here now is The Castles of Spain by Federico Moreno Torroba.

Robert Guthrie was the guitarist, and the music was by Federico Moreno Toroba. That was The Castles of Spain. Good morning. The time is 7:42. I'm Norm Kittleson. Thanks for joining me this Monday morning here on Blue Lake Public Radio. Here is some music by one of the waltz kings, Franz Lehár. This is the waltz titled The Old Viennese Love Waltz, with Mikhail Jarovsky conducting the Radio Symphony Orchestra of Berlin.

The Old Viennese Love Waltz by Franz Lehár. We heard Mikhail Yurovsky conducting the Radio Symphony Orchestra Berlin. And we have another musical group titled the Ensemble Berlin, along with oboist Christoph Hartmann, here performing the Oboe Concerto in E-flat major by Vincenzo Bellini.

0: The oboe soloist was Christoph Hartmann, accompanied by the Ensemble Berlin with the Oboe Concerto in E-flat major by Vincenzo Bellini.
1: Concierto is a celebration of the Hispanic contributions to classical music. This week, we honor legendary Spanish virtuosi, such as singer Montserrat Caballé performing arias from Bellini, Puccini, and Wagner, the pianist Alicia de la Rocha, and guitarist Andrés Segovia. Hear them all next time on Concierto.
0: That's coming up tonight at 8 here on Blue Lake Public Radio. The West Michigan weather forecast calls for mostly sunny skies today. There's still a 20% chance of showers this morning with highs in the upper 80s. Mostly clear skies tonight with lows in the lower 70s. Tomorrow, sunny skies with highs in the lower 90s with heat index readings from 94 to 99 degrees. Wednesday, sunny skies with highs in the lower 90s and heat index readings from 95 to 100 degrees. Thursday, sunny with highs in the lower 90s, and Friday, mostly sunny skies with highs in the upper 80s. Right now, it's 68 degrees with partly cloudy skies here on the campus of Blue Lake Fine Arts Camp. 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
2: Live from NPR News in Washington, I'm Kristen Wright. The Senate will return to Capitol Hill this week without Republican Senator Lindsey Graham. Graham died unexpectedly Saturday at the age of 71 from what the medical examiner preliminarily calls an aortic dissection or tear caused by heart disease. Graham was a close ally of President Trump and known as a U.S. foreign policy hawk. The senator had just gotten back from Ukraine. Connecticut Democratic Senator Richard Blumenthal told Morning Edition he'd just talked to Graham this weekend about a new bill to impose tariffs and sanctions to help stop Russia's war.
3: These sanctions would be pivotal in getting Putin to the peace table. That was his objective, and my hope is that his death, tragic as it is, will provide an impetus to President Trump and my Republican colleagues to pass the Russia sanctions bill.
2: Graham was seeking re-election. South Carolina's Republican governor will appoint someone to serve in his seat for the rest of the year. In August, a special Republican primary election will decide on a candidate to run against Graham's challenger, Democrat Annie Andrews, in November. The winner of that race will be sworn in as senator in January. NPR's Eric McDaniel reports from South Carolina that Graham's death leaves Senate Republicans short.
4: President Trump is insistent that Senate Republicans pass his election security legislation, the Save America Act. That's a problem for Senate Republicans because they don't have enough votes to do it. It would require 60 votes to pass, and currently there are only 51 Senate Republicans able to show up for votes. The president has derailed his own intel chief confirmation hearings and the renewal of a key piece of spy legislation, as well as the implementation of a bipartisan housing bill, which went into effect without his signature, all in protest of the chamber's math problem. Now, Graham's death leaves both President Trump and Senate Republicans short a reliable go-between and consistent GOP vote as they try and do the basics, like fund the government, in an election year. Eric McDaniel, NPR News, Florence, South Carolina.
2: A fire that tore through a bar in Bangkok has killed at least 27 people, authorities say. Michael Sullivan reports from Thailand.
5: Thai authorities say they're still investigating the cause of the fire, which began with a sudden power outage, followed by an explosion, smoke, and a fast-moving fire that caused many to flee towards the fire exits in the back, only to find themselves trapped in the bathroom just short of their goal. Why that happened isn't clear, but Bangkok's governor says investigators are looking to see if any emergency exits may have been obstructed, making escape more difficult. Video posted on social media shows some patrons fleeing through a wall of flame out the front door of the Nalat Prao Bar, some with their clothes on fire, before reaching safety. For NPR News, I'm Michael Sullivan in Chiang Rai.
2: This is NPR News in Washington. Actor Sam Neill has died in Sydney at the age of 78. The film star from New Zealand was known for his roles in The Hunt for Red October and The Piano, but he was perhaps best known for Steven Spielberg's classic Jurassic Park. Christina Kukula reports.
6: Known internationally for his portrayal of paleontologist Dr. Alan Grant in Jurassic Park.
7: It's a dinosaur.
6: To his most terrifying role in the science fiction horror movie Event Horizon.
8: Event Horizon. She's come back.
6: Neill's career lasted 5 decades and spanned television roles, independent films, and Hollywood blockbusters. In 2023, Neill told the world he was receiving treatment for blood cancer, but said earlier this year that he was cancer-free. A statement on his Instagram account announced his death in a Sydney hospital. The note issued by his family described the, quote, sudden and unexpected loss, saying Neill passed with a dignity that had characterized his whole life. For NPR News, I'm Christina Kukulia in Melbourne.
2: The semifinal teams are set in the Men's World Cup tournament. The final four are Argentina, England, France, and Spain. France and Spain will play tomorrow, and England will take on defending champion Argentina on Wednesday. England hasn't taken home a World Cup trophy since 1966. Oil prices have jumped today since the U.S. carried out new strikes against Iran and Tehran retaliated, striking U.S. allies in the Gulf. Control over the Strait of Hormuz is still uncertain. Prices of Brent crude and the U.S. benchmark crude rose at least 3% today. This is NPR News from Washington.
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0: Good morning. 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The festival string quartet and pianist Kwang Hao Huang will perform piano quintets by Schumann and Dvorak. That's this Thursday at 7:30 p.m. Details about the entire festival are at whitelakemusic.org. Norm Kittleson here with you on this Monday morning, bringing you classical music until 10 o'clock today. And during this hour of the program, we'll be listening to a septet by Camille Saint-Saëns a little later. And we'll start this hour with the music of Beethoven. This is the Elegiac song.

Robert Shaw conducted the Atlanta Symphony Orchestra and Chorus with the music of Beethoven, the Elegiac Song. Good morning. The time is 8:15. You're listening to classical music here on Blue Lake Public Radio. Next up, we have some music by Enrique Granados, who wrote a series of pieces for piano titled Goyescas, which were based on his impressions of the art of Francisco Goya, the great Spanish painter, and the piano suite is usually considered to be Granados' crowning creation, and it forms part of the standard romantic piano repertoire and is sometimes recorded by pianists who are not particularly associated with Spanish music, as well as being a staple of the repertoire of those who have specialized in Spanish music. And we're going to hear it performed by Alicia de la Rocha.

Alicia de la Rocha was the pianist, and the music was by Enrique Granados. That was one of his set of Goyescas, or short piano pieces that were inspired by the paintings of the great Spanish artist Francisco Goya. That was the Goyesca number 2, titled Coloquio en la Reja, which roughly translates to Love Duet at the Window Grate. Good morning. 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And thank you. The Grand Rapids Symphony returns to Blue Lake for their annual benefit concert Saturday, July 25th in Blodgett Recital Hall. Duo Shen will lead a wonderful program of music beginning at 7 p.m. with favorites by Beethoven, Grieg, Prokofiev, and Dvorak, followed by a dessert reception. Tickets are available at Blue Lake Radio.

Day sunny with highs in the lower 90s, and for Friday, mostly sunny with highs in the upper 80s. It's currently sunny and 74 degrees in Holland. Here now is a septet by Camille Saint-Saëns for trumpet, two violins, viola, double bass, and piano. Ian Hobson is the pianist and also the conductor of members of the Sinfonia da Camera.

Ian Hobson was both the pianist and conductor, along with members of the Sinfonia da Camera, with the septet for trumpet, two violins, viola, double bass, and piano, Opus 65 by Camille Saint-Saëns. Good morning. The time is 8:47. I'm Norm Kittleson. I'll be bringing you classical music until 10 o'clock this morning. Judy Wagley will be in at 10 o'clock to bring you music into the early afternoon. Foley Schuller is on from 1 to 4, and Matt Sumner, as usual, closes out our live classical music programming today here on Blue Lake Public Radio. He's on from 4 to 7. So lots more great music to come, and we hope you can stay with us all through the day here on Blue Lake. Music now by Arcangelo Corelli. This is the Sonata, Opus 5, Number 6 in A major, here performed by the trio Corelli.

0: That was the trio Corelli performing the music of Arcangelo Corelli, the Sonata Opus 5, number 6 in A major. And the trio Corelli is violinist Elizabeth Zeutun-Schneider, Viggo Mangor as the archlutist, and also performing on a theorbo on this recording, and on the continuo organ, Ulrich Spang Hansen.
1: The Canadian trumpeter and vocalist Bria Skonberg has two albums out right now, Brass and Indigo, and we're going to be featuring them tonight after 10 o'clock on Jazz from Blue Lake, and all day tomorrow from our Jazz Stream. Hi, I'm Lazaro Vega, inviting you to Jazz from Blue Lake.
0: Here's the weather forecast for our listening area. Mostly sunny skies today with highs in the upper 80s. Mostly clear skies tonight with lows in the lower 70s. Tomorrow, sunny skies with highs in the lower 90s with heat index readings from 94 to 99 degrees. Wednesday, sunny skies with highs in the lower 90s with heat index readings from 95 to 100 degrees. On Thursday, sunny skies with highs in the lower 90s, and for Friday, mostly sunny skies with highs in the upper 80s. Right now, it's 75 degrees with partly cloudy skies in Muskegon. 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
2: Live from NPR News in Washington, I'm Kristen Wright. Oil prices are higher today following the latest U.S. attacks against Iran. U.S. Central Command says American forces hit about 140 Iranian targets on Saturday and dozens more yesterday. They included coastal radar sites, missile and drone capabilities, and small boats. It followed more Iranian attacks on commercial shipping in the Strait of Hormuz. NPR's Hadil Al-Shalchi reports on market reaction.
3: The price of the benchmark global oil jumped more than 4% after markets opened. That brought the barrel to $79, a 9% spike from its price before the U.S.-Israeli war with Iran started in February. Roughly 20% of the world's oil supply passed through the key international waterway. Kepler, a data and analytics company that tracks global commodity and shipping markets, said that crossings through the Strait of Hormuz dropped to 22 ships last week, an almost 85% drop from the pre-war traffic. The status of the ceasefire talks is unknown. They were supposed to continue after the funeral of Ayatollah Ali Khamenei, which ended last week. Hadil Al-Shalchi, NPR News, Istanbul.
2: Congress returns to Washington from their July 4th recess today. The death of South Carolina Senator Lindsey Graham is a sudden major shift. Graham was elected to the Senate in 2002 after serving in the House. He was a close ally of President Trump and known as a strong advocate in U.S. foreign policy. NPR's Claudia Grisales reports the senator had just gotten back from Ukraine.
4: To start, he was chairman of the Senate Budget Committee, which will need to recalibrate their plans. And of course, he had this outsized role in foreign policy. Lawmakers in both chambers say they're now anxious to tackle a Russia sanctions bill that Graham, in his last press conference on Friday, said the White House had signed off on. And he also said he was more optimistic than ever that they had found a formula to end Russia's war with Ukraine.
2: The medical examiner says Graham likely died from a tear in his aorta. The Red Cross is declaring a national blood emergency, citing a sharp drop in donations. NPR's Rob Stein reports.
5: The Red Cross is declaring the emergency because donations have been falling since the end of May, causing the national blood supply to drop by about 25% by the end of June. Blood donations often decline this time of year because regular routines get disrupted by summer travel, and blood drives at places like schools and colleges go on hiatus. At the same time, demand for blood increases because of a spike in injuries from car crashes and more people participating in activities like biking, hiking, and boating. And that's what's happening again this year. The Red Cross says there's a deficit of about 3,500 units of blood each week. Rob Stein, NPR News.
2: You're listening to NPR News from Washington. Today is the second day of a two-day break with no World Cup matches. The four teams in the semifinals, France, Spain, Argentina, and England, are getting ready to play Tuesday and Wednesday. But as Kayvon Antonio Haidari reports, there's no rest for the fans who either go home or adapt their travel plans.
6: Win or lose, the fans have to travel in this gigantic World Cup. Johannes Braga will return home to Houston, satisfied even though Norway lost to England.
7: De costa a costa, ya hemos venido dos veces a Kansas, hemos estado dos veces en...
6: Rivals England and Argentina play in Atlanta. Juan Romero will be there with his sons following Argentina.
7: Pues hemos estado en Atlanta, ahora volvemos a Atlanta y ojalá que terminemos.
6: We've been twice in Kansas, twice in Dallas, Miami, and now back to Atlanta, he says. Prices are abusive, but the love for Argentina and the team is everything. Romero wants to complete the odyssey in New York at the final on Sunday. For NPR News, I'm Kayvon Antonio Haidari.
2: Epidemiologists and case investigators working at an Ebola treatment center in the Democratic Republic of Congo are on strike over unpaid salaries and bonuses. The outbreak there has killed more than 700 people. A housing affordability bill is now law, without President Trump's signature. The president had backed it, but then changed his mind and said he wouldn't sign it unless lawmakers passed a stricter voting ID bill. I'm Kristen Wright, and this is NPR News from Washington.
8: 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Other contributors include the estate of Joan B. Kroc, whose bequest serves as an enduring investment in the future of public radio and seeks to help NPR be the model for high-quality journalism in the 21st century. 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
9: Hi, this is Bill McLaughlin inviting you to explore masterpieces from Bruckner, Mahler, and Sir Edward Elgar. 22 symphonies between the three of them, and all the more remarkable since Bruckner was in his 40s before he composed this first, and Elgar had just turned 50. Wonderful, vivid, colorful pieces from the height of the Romantic period. 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
0: We bring you Exploring Music Monday through Friday at 7 p.m. here on Blue Lake Public Radio. Good morning. The time is 9:06. Norm Kittleson here with you for just under another hour. Judy Wagley will be in at 10:06 to bring you more music until 1 o'clock this afternoon. So please stay with us here on Blue Lake. During this hour of the program, we'll be listening to an oboe quintet by Mozart in just a little bit. And we'll begin this final hour of the program today with some music for guitar by Joaquin Rodrigo. This is the Sonata Jocosa, performed by Jeremy Juve on the guitar.

We heard guitarist Jeremy Jouve performing the sonata Jocosa by Joaquin Rodrigo. Good morning. The time is 18 minutes after 9 o'clock. Thanks for tuning in to Classical Music this Monday morning here on Blue Lake Public Radio. 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Music of Mozart now. This is the quintet for oboe in C minor, Kochel 406. We'll hear oboist Max Artved, accompanied by violinist Elsie Botnes, violinist Tui Lautrop, violist Dmitri Golovanov, and cellist Lars Holm Johansson.

heard the music of Mozart. The Oboe Quintet in C minor, Kerschel 406A. The oboe soloist was Max Artved, and he was accompanied by the quartet, the string quartet of violinist Elise Botnis, violists Tue Lautrup and Dmitry Golovanov, and cellist Lars Holm Johansson. Good morning. 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The weather forecast includes mostly sunny skies in the for today with highs in the upper 80s, mostly clear tonight with lows in the lower 70s. Sunny skies tomorrow with highs in the lower 90s, heat index readings from 94 to 99 degrees. Wednesday sunny with highs in the lower 90s with heat index readings from 95 to 100. Thursday sunny with highs in the lower 90s. And for Friday, mostly sunny with highs in the upper 80s. It's sunny and 76 degrees right now in Ludington. Here's the Intermezzo Romantico by Alexander Glazunov.

Antonio de Almeida conducted the Hong Kong Philharmonic Orchestra with the music of Alexander Glazunov, the beautiful Intermezzo Romantico, Opus 69. Good morning. The time is 9:52. Norm Kittleson here with you for just a few more minutes. We have one more piece of music for you coming up in just a moment. Judy Wagley will be in at 10:06 to bring you more music until 1 o'clock this afternoon. So I hope you can stick around for more great music. Exploring music this week with Bill McLaughlin. He's looking at the Symphony, Part 4, and featuring the symphonic form at its romantic apex with Austrian composers Anton Bruckner and Gustav Mahler. And then head over to Britain to hear the music of Edward Elgar, and together these composers wrote 22 symphonies, which is impressive considering Bruckner didn't compose his first symphony until his 40s and Elgar was turning 50. So get ready for a week filled with vivid, colorful orchestral symphonies all this week on Exploring Music, which you can hear Monday through Friday at 7 p.m. here on Blue Lake Public Radio. Let's close out the music today on the program with some music by Arvo Pärt. This is an adagio after the form of Mozart.

0: You heard the Adagio in the style of Mozart by Arvo Pärt.
1: It's music from Star Wars on this week's Pittsburgh Symphony Radio broadcast. Former Pittsburgh Symphony resident conductor Lawrence Lowe conducts the orchestra and Mendelssohn Choir of Pittsburgh and all of your favorites from John Williams' iconic score, including the opening title and the Imperial March. I'm Jim Cunningham. 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
0: 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Mostly sunny skies today with highs in the upper 80s. Right now, it's 75 degrees with sunny skies here on the campus of Blue Lake Fine Arts Camp. 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
2: Live from NPR News in Washington, I'm Kristen Wright. The U.S. and Iran are vying for control over the Strait of Hormuz amid a new wave of attacks. Stocks open mixed as crude oil prices jump. NPR's Scott Horsley reports the Dow rose about 149 points in early trading.
3: Continued fighting in and around the Strait of Hormuz has pushed oil prices higher. The international benchmark's approaching $80 a barrel. AAA says the average price of regular gas in the U.S. is now $3.87 a gallon. That's up about 8 cents from a week ago, but 21 cents lower than this time last month. Gasoline consumption in the U.S. has inched up despite the high price, but global demand for petroleum products is expected to fall this year for the first time since the pandemic downturn 6 years ago. The International Energy Agency projects that worldwide consumption of oil will drop by about 1 million barrels per day. Asian stocks were mixed overnight, up in Hong Kong, but down in Shanghai, Tokyo, and Seoul. Scott Horsley, NPR News, Washington.
2: Washington's medical examiner's office initially concludes that Senator Lindsey Graham died of an aortic dissection, or tear. Graham died unexpectedly on Saturday at the age of 71. He's being remembered for his robust stance on U.S. foreign policy. Graham served in the Senate for 23 years. NPR's Eric McDaniel says the Republican was running for re-election.
4: South Carolina's Republican governor will appoint someone to serve for the remainder of this year. In early August, a special Republican primary election will be held to decide on a Republican general election candidate for November, and the winner will go on to face Democrat Annie Andrews in the general election come November. They'll be sworn in January.
2: Eric McDaniel reporting. Republican Senator Mitch McConnell of Kentucky revealed yesterday that a fall is what led to his near month-long hospitalization. It's the first time the former Senate Majority Leader has given an explanation for his absence from Congress since mid-June. The senator is 84. 31 states have reported cases of an intestinal illness that causes diarrhea. Officials say the sickness is linked to raspberries, herbs, and salads. NPR's Allison Aubrey reports.
5: Michigan has more than 1,500 cases of cyclospora and 44 reported hospitalizations. The CDC is working to confirm cases and investigate the source. Food safety experts say heating food to 158 degrees is the most effective way to kill cyclospora parasites. And Martin Bugnavage, a food safety expert, formerly with Penn State, says rinsing produce under warm water can help remove pathogens, but cyclospora is challenging.
6: The crops that we're looking at, whether it's basil or it's raspberries, are very gentle handling. And so, you know, it's not an easy thing to get rid of.
5: Symptoms can appear anywhere between 2 days and 2 weeks or more after a person was infected. Allison Aubrey, NPR News.
2: This is NPR News. Meta says it has removed a new feature allowing users to turn anyone's public photo into an artificial intelligence image. As NPR's Bobby Allen reports, the move follows widespread backlash over privacy and copyright concerns.
7: Meta's AI feature, Muse Image, automatically opted in users, meaning anyone with a public Instagram profile could have their photos turned into AI without their consent. That sparked swift blowback from many users, privacy advocates, and Hollywood, which criticized the AI image maker as a threat to copyright and a person's likeness. One user wrote on X, quote, "Think about what that means. Your kids, your precious moments, your face. Meta feels entitled to it and is betting you won't dig three menus deep to say no." In a statement, Meta said they heard the feedback that the feature missed the mark, saying its intent was to provide a useful creative tool on Instagram. Bobby Allen, NPR News.
2: Actor Sam Neill has died. Neill was well known for his roles, most notably perhaps in Jurassic Park, also The Hunt for Red October and The Piano. A statement posted on his social media said he died today in Sydney. It did not mention a cause of death. The actor from New Zealand announced he had a rare form of lymphoma in 2023. Sam Neill was 78. Record heat is expected over the next several days from the Intermountain West through the Northern Plains. Temperatures are forecasted to hit 105 degrees in Bismarck, North Dakota today, and around 100 through the week. Besides the heat, there are also concerns that fires could spark easily in the region because of dry and breezy conditions. I'm Kristen Wright, NPR News from Washington.
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10: Hi, this is Bill McLaughlin inviting you to explore masterpieces from Bruckner, Mahler, and Sir Edward Elgar. 22 symphonies between the three of them, and all the more remarkable since Bruckner was in his 40s before he composed this first, and Elgar had just turned 50. Wonderful, vivid, colorful pieces from the height of the Romantic period. 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
9: That's coming up this evening at 7 o'clock here on Blue Lake Public Radio. And coming up in our weather forecast, mostly sunny today. There's a slight chance of showers yet this morning with temperatures in the upper 80s. Clear tonight with lows in the low 70s. Sunny tomorrow, highs in the low 90s with heat index readings in the upper 90s. Same for Wednesday, highs in the low 90s, but those heat index readings range from the upper 90s to low 100s. Sunny on Thursday, highs in the low 90s, and you guessed it, more sunshine on Friday. A little bit cooler, though, relatively, highs in the upper 80s. Still comfortable, but sunny and very, very pleasant, and 75 degrees here at Blue Lake Fine Arts Camp. Good morning. I'm Judy Wagley. Thanks so much for joining me today on this beautiful Monday morning, July 13th. It's about 8 minutes after 10 o'clock. We'll be together until 1 o'clock. Music of Percy Grainger to get us started. Green Bushes with the Slovak Radio Symphony Orchestra. They're conducted by Keith Bryan.

0: The music of Percy Grainger, Green Bushes, with the Slovak Radio Symphony Orchestra, led by Keith Bryan. That's one of those tunes where folks that hear it and say, what? What is that? What is that tune? And if you're familiar with Grainger's Lincolnshire Posy, that's also within that piece of music. It is a folk song. It's called The Lost Lady. So that's what that is. And then he also used it in this Green Bushes. 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
1: Concierto is a celebration of the Hispanic contributions to classical music. This week, we honor legendary Spanish virtuosi, such as singer Montserrat Caballé performing arias from Bellini, Puccini, and Wagner, the pianist Alicia de la Rocha, and guitarist Andrés Segovia. Hear them all next time on Concierto.
0: That's coming up tonight at 8 here on Blue Lake Public Radio. 18 minutes after 10 on this beautiful Monday morning, July 13th. I'm Judy Wagley. It is good to have your company. It's always good to get together and listen to classical music like this by C.P.E. Bach, a concerto for flute and strings in A major. Flutist Jean-Pierre Rampal is joined by the Franz Liszt Chamber Orchestra. They're conducted by Janos Rola.

included Jean-Pierre Rampal and the Franz Liszt Chamber Orchestra, along with Janos Rolla, the conductor, with the Concerto for Flute and Strings in A Major by Carl Philipp Emanuel Bach. On Blue Lake Public Radio, we are listener-supported in Grand Rapids on 88.9 FM, across West Michigan on 90.3 FM, and online at bluelakeradio.org. Good morning. I'm Judy Wagley. Thanks for joining me today. Antonin Dvorak lived from 1841 to 1904, and in the mid-1870s, well, his career was really taking off. His Slavonic dances had become popular, and folks were demanding more, especially folks across Europe, and audiences wanted more. Give us more of that terrific music. So he obliged with two serenades, one for strings, one for winds. Both are gorgeous pieces of music, and we will hear the serenade in E major for strings. The music by Antonin Dvorak, and again, this is just a gorgeous, gorgeous piece of music. And we'll hear a performance by the Academy of St. Martin in the Fields, led by Neville Mariner, on Blue Lake Public Radio.

0: The Serenade in E Major for Strings by Antonin Dvorak. Neville Mariner led the Academy of St. Martin in the Fields on Blue Lake Public Radio, WBLU Grand Rapids at 88.9, and WBLV Twin Lake and Muskegon at 90.3, a service of Blue Lake Fine Arts Camp. 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Music for Piano Trio by Dvorak, Debussy, and Chaminade. Music for Piano Four Hands, including Rhapsody in Blue. A program called String Radiance and Clarinet Quintets by Mozart and Brahms. That's coming up in the 2026-27 season. And details and links for tickets are online at scmcgr.org.
1: 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I'm Jim Cunningham. 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
0: And that powerful force will be with us tomorrow evening at 8 o'clock here on Blue Lake Public Radio. In our weather forecast today, sunny today with highs in the upper 80s, clear tonight, lows in the low 70s. And for the rest of the week, sunny and hot. Sunny and hot for the rest of the week with highs in the low 90s with heat index readings ranging up to around 100 degrees. So do be very, very careful this coming week. Another heat wave. Make sure to stay hydrated. Check on your pets, your friends, your neighbors, family members who may need a little extra help this week. Again, another hot week ahead. Right now, pleasant, though, 80 degrees here at Blue Lake Fine Arts Camp in the woods in the Manistee National Forest. 7 minutes after 11 o'clock on this nice Monday morning, July 13th, I'm Judy Wagley. Thanks for joining me. It's always good to have you along and share music. Speaking of a beautiful morning, here's a lovely piece originally written for the Chinese five-hole bamboo harmonica to showcase its very sparkling kind of timbre. And it has been rearranged for violin and piano by Gang Shen. It's called Morning of Miao Mountain for violin and piano. And it depicts a beautiful morning in China, in depicting the joyful lives of the Miao people. And at the beginning here, we'll hear the violin sort of imitate birdsong, and then a nice country dance, and then this peaceful morning. Here's violinist Fang Ye Sun, along with pianist Casey Robards, in Morning of Miao Mountain.

You may have thought you were hearing birds, but you were hearing violinist Fang Ye Sun imitating birds on her violin, and she was joined by pianist Casey Robards in Morning of Miao Mountain by Gang Shen. 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I'm Judy Wagley. Thanks for joining me today. And speaking of birds, here's the quartet in string quartet in D major, opus 64, and it's nicknamed, as many of Joseph Haydn's works are, this is nicknamed the Lark. And why the Lark? Well, after a brief introduction, you'll hear a violin, the first violin, soaring over the other three instruments and with this beautiful tune, and that's why this is called the Lark. Here's the Haydn Quartet on Blue Lake Public Radio.

0: The string quartet in D major, number 5, opus 64, known as the Lark Quartet by Joseph Haydn. We could hear the birds singing there, thanks to the Hagen Quartet on listener-supported Blue Lake Public Radio. 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
1: The Canadian trumpeter and vocalist Bria Skonberg has two albums out right now, Brass and Indigo, and we're going to be featuring them tonight after 10 o'clock on Jazz from Blue Lake and all day tomorrow from our Jazz stream. Hi, I'm Lazaro Vega, inviting you to Jazz from Blue Lake.
0: And it will be the perfect night to listen to jazz after a sunny day, mostly clear tonight with lows in the low 70s, and hot and sunny for the rest of the week. A pretty simple forecast, just hot and sunny with temperatures around the low 90s and heat index readings up to 100 degrees and maybe more. So do take great care this week as you go out and about, and make sure that you are staying hydrated, drinking lots of water, and also checking on your neighbors, your friends, your family, making sure everybody's okay, and your pets too. So hot and sunny, maybe not quite as humid as it was a couple of weeks ago when we had the heat wave, but still, heat is heat. So it's going to be another heat wave this week, but right now it is still relatively comfortable, 82 degrees here at Blue Lake Fine Arts Camp. 33 minutes after 11 o'clock on this nice Monday morning, July 13th. I'm Judy Wagley. Thanks for joining me today. We'll be together until 1 o'clock. Foley Schuler is with you from 1 until 4. Matt Sumner from 4 until 7 with classical music. Here's a concertstück or concert piece for bassoon and orchestra by the Swedish composer Franz Berwald, who lived from 1796 to 1868. Bassoonist Christian Davidson is joined by the Malmö Symphony Orchestra. They're conducted by Sixten Ehrling.

The concert piece for bassoon and orchestra by Franz Berwald, Swedish composer who lived from 1796 to 1868. And we heard bassoonist Christian Davidson along with the Malmö Symphony Orchestra conducted by Sixten Ehrling on Blue Lake Public Radio, on the air or online. Great music from Blue Lake is made possible by your support, and you can donate anytime at bluelakeradio.org. When you go to our website, bluelakeradio.org, there's a red bar in the upper right-hand corner. It has a heart on it, and it says donate. So that's what you can do. And thanks so much for your support. I'm Judy Wagley, and thanks for joining me today. It's about 14 minutes in front of noon on this nice Monday. Going to be a hot Monday and a hot week ahead. So do take care if and when you have to go out and about. A bit of friendly advice here. Whenever you see the word wood sprite or nymph or wood nymph in a title, well, take care, be on the lookout, because things may not go well. It didn't go well for a man named Toman in this tone poem, Toman and the Wood Sprite, by the Czech composer Zdeněk Fibic, who lived from 1850 to 1900, one of the most significant Czech composers of the 19th century, along with Smetana and Dvořák. And we don't hear as much about Zdeněk Fibic, but he wrote lots of music, operas, tone poems, and this is one of the tone poems. It's called Toman and the Wood Sprite, or the Wood Nymph. Now, Toman was a man in love, and he suspected that his beloved, that his girlfriend, was, well, betraying him. So he rides after her, chases after her into the woods, and indeed finds that his suspicions are true. And he is heartbroken and bitter. Later, he is wandering around in the woods and encounters a wood sprite or a wood nymph and falls under her spell. Well, as you can imagine, things don't go well. But the music is really beautiful and nice, and Fibic depicts nature and this wood sprite or wood nymph, and it's really quite beautiful, even though Toman, well, he doesn't fare so well. Here's Toman and the Wood Sprite, music by Zdeněk Fibic, with the Carlsbad Symphony Orchestra, led by Douglas Bostock.

0: That memorable melody representing Toman, who fell under the spell of a wood sprite or a wood nymph, represented by the flute, so beautifully there by Zdeněk Fibic, Toman and the Wood Sprite. And piece of advice here, if you encounter a wood nymph or a wood sprite, stay away. Except from the music, it's really nice, isn't it? Toman and the Wood Sprite, music by Zdeněk Fibic with the Carlsbad Symphony Orchestra led by Douglas Bostock on Blue Lake Public Radio, WBLU Grand Rapids at 88.9 and WBLV Twin Lake and Muskegon at 90.3, a service of Blue Lake Fine Arts Camp. The Grand Rapids Symphony returns to Blue Lake for their annual benefit concert Saturday, July 25th in the Blodgett Recital Hall. Duo Shen will lead a wonderful program of music beginning at 7 p.m. with favorites by Beethoven, Grieg, Prokofiev, and Dvorak, followed by a dessert reception. 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
1: Violinist Augustin Hadelich joins the West German Radio Orchestra in Cologne for the first violin concerto by Shostakovich, music brimming with gripping emotion. And Dima Slobodenyuk leads the orchestra in music of Sibelius, including his Symphony No. 2. I'm Jan Weller. That's next in our European concert series. I hope you'll be listening.
0: That's a big program, and it's coming up on Wednesday evening at 8 here on Blue Lake Public Radio. In our weather forecast today, hot. There is maybe a chance of rain, although it certainly doesn't look like it as I look out the window at the clear blue sky. Hot with temperatures in the upper 80s. Tonight, clear skies with lows in the low 70s. Sunny and hot for the rest of the week with temperatures in the low 90s and heat index readings of around 100 degrees. So do take care if and when you have to go out and about into this hot, hot weather that's coming up this week. 84 degrees now at Blue Lake Fine Arts Camp. 3 minutes after noon. It is Monday, July 13th. I'm Judy Wagley. Thanks for joining me today. You can join me every weekday from 10 until 1. Coming up at 1 o'clock, Foley Schuller. Coming up at 4, Matt Sumner. Both with more classical music here from our library at Blue Lake Public Radio. 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The Symphony in G Major, featuring the London Mozart Players, led by Matthias Bamert.

0: 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The festival string quartet and pianist Kwang Hao Huang will perform piano quintets by Schumann and Dvorak. That's coming up this Thursday, July 16th at 7:30 p.m. Details about the entire festival are at whitelakemusic.org.
1: Hi, this is Bill McLaughlin inviting you to explore masterpieces from Bruckner, Mahler, and Sir Edward Elgar. 22 symphonies between the three of them, and all the more remarkable since Bruckner was in his 40s before he composed this first, and Elgar had just turned 50. Wonderful, vivid, colorful pieces from the height of the Romantic period. 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
0: It's never too late to begin a symphony, and hear all about it this evening at 7 and all week long at 7 o'clock in the evening with Exploring Music. Bill McLaughlin always presents a wonderful program, and you can hear it weekday evenings at 7 here on Blue Lake Public Radio. 19 minutes after noon on this Monday, July 13th. Good afternoon. I'm Judy Wagley. Thanks for joining me today. In the early 20th century, there was a famous pianist. His name was Paul Wittgenstein, and he lost his right arm in World War I. And so he went around to many well-known composers and commissioned piano concertos for the left hand. You may be familiar with the Concerto for the Left Hand by Maurice Ravel. He also approached Richard Strauss, Paul Hindemith, Sergei Prokofiev, and of course Maurice Ravel, and others. But the first composer that he approached to compose a concerto for him was Erich Wolfgang Korngold, and that was back in 1922. Korngold was just in his 20s, and we think of him today mostly as a Hollywood film score composer, but back in those days when he was still in Austria, he was the go-to composer. He was the most popular composer, most performed composer, too, after Richard Strauss, and so it was Paul Wittgenstein went to him first and said, "Would you compose a piano concerto for the left hand for me?" And Korngold did. And we have this, it's a big piece in sort of one big work, but broken up into several different sections. So here is the piano concerto in C sharp for the left hand by Erich Wolfgang Korngold, with pianist Marc-André Hamelin, along with the BBC Scottish Symphony Orchestra, conducted by Osmo Vanska on Blue Lake Public Radio.

Eric Wolfgang Korngold was in his mid-20s when he composed that big piece of music on commission from pianist Paul Wittgenstein back in the 1920s, around 1922. It's the piano concerto in C-sharp for the left hand. We heard pianist Marc-André Hamelin along with the BBC Scottish Symphony Orchestra, led by Osmo Vanska, on Blue Lake Public Radio, on the air or online. 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And thank you for your support. I'm Judy Wagley, and thank you for joining me today. We'll be together for about 10 more minutes. So we'll end our time together with music for 16 harps. 16 harps. So each harp has 47 strings and 7 pedals. So we have 32 hands. 32 pairs of hands and 32 pairs of feet, and all of those strings, all of those people playing all of those harps, and my math skills end right about there. But they get a great, big, beautiful sound with this music by Bernard Andres, La Ragazza, on Blue Lake Public Radio.

0: The sound of 16, count them, 16 harps with music by Bernard Andres, La Ragazza on Blue Lake Public Radio, WBLU Grand Rapids at 88.9, and WBLV Twin Lake and Muskegon at 90.3, a service of Blue Lake Fine Arts Camp. I'm Judy Wagley. Thanks so much for joining me today. Let's get back together again tomorrow morning at 10 o'clock and share more classical music. Foley Shuler is on the way in with classical music from just after NPR News until 4 o'clock, and Matt Sumner will be with you from 4 until 7. Stay with us here on Blue Lake Public Radio for classical music all day long. NPR News is next. The time is 1:01.
1: Live from NPR News, I'm Lakshmi Singh. A dozen Democratic state attorneys general are suing to block Paramount from acquiring Warner Brothers Discovery over anti-competitive concerns. A merger would effectively give the Trump-allied Ellison family control over some of the country's largest movie studios, television newsrooms, and other entertainment properties. South Carolina will prepare to hold a special primary election for a new Republican Senate nominee following Senator Lindsey Graham's death over the weekend. Under state law, candidates have a one-week filing period that begins a week from tomorrow. A preliminary medical examiner report said Graham suffered a tear in his aorta. Graham had just returned from another trip to Ukraine. Democratic Senator Richard Blumenthal says he and Graham were pushing for stronger sanctions against Russia over President Vladimir Putin's ongoing war against Ukraine.
2: These sanctions would be pivotal in getting Putin to the peace table. That was his objective, and my hope is that his death, tragic as it is, will provide an impetus to President Trump and my Republican colleagues to pass the Russia sanctions bill.
1: Republican Senator Mitch McConnell has broken weeks of silence about why he was in the hospital. Yesterday, the lawmaker from Kentucky disclosed he had fallen but did not break any bones. He was also being treated for mild pneumonia. The Maine Democratic Party has 2 weeks to select a new candidate to replace Senate nominee Graham Platner. NPR's Tamara Keith reports a process is now set, but voters are still reeling.
3: Independent voter Joseph Barabee had been disengaged from politics for decades, but Platner drew him back in. Now Platner is out after an allegation of rape he denies, and Barabee is mad.
4: I am more upset than I've ever been around a political figure in my whole life. I mean, it's devastating.
3: And he blames the Democratic establishment. State Senate President Maddie Daughtry says she wants to believe Platner's success was about his message and not the man.
5: You can have grief for the moment and also anger, but also opportunity and hope that we can turn this around.
3: Platner's replacement will be selected at a convention on July 25th. Tamara Keith, NPR News, Brunswick, Maine.
1: A court finds President Trump's lawsuit against the Internal Revenue Service sought to use the system to help legitimize a nearly $1.8 billion taxpayer-backed compensation fund for Trump's allies. Today, U.S. District Judge Kathleen Williams recommended attorney sanctions and disciplinary action. In South Korea, former President Yoon Suk-yeol has been sentenced to 2 years in prison over election-related corruption. It is the latest in a string of criminal cases against the ousted leader, who authorities say masterminded an illegal insurrection in 2024. This is NPR News. European countries and Japan have agreed to contribute about $1 billion to a new fund to help rebuild water and health systems in Gaza. More from NPR's Emily Fang.
6: Much of Gaza's buildings are destroyed, and the United Nations says about 70% of Gazans, or about 1.7 million people, are internally displaced, many living in makeshift tents. Rebuilding has been slowed down by ongoing Israeli strikes and because Israel restricts what can go into Gaza, including heavy machinery and construction materials. The UN has requested $2.8 billion to address critical needs only in Gaza.
1: That's NPR's Emily Fang reporting from Tel Aviv. 31 states have reported cases of an intestinal illness that causes diarrhea. NPR's Allison Aubrey reports the Centers for Disease Control and Prevention is investigating to identify a likely source.
7: Michigan has more than 1,500 cases of cyclospora and 44 reported hospitalizations. The CDC is working to confirm cases and investigate the source. Food safety experts say heating food to 158 degrees is the most effective way to kill cyclospora parasites. And Martin Bugnavage, a food safety expert, formerly with Penn State, says rinsing produce under warm water can help remove pathogens, but cyclospora is challenging.
8: The crops that we're looking at, whether it's basil or it's raspberries, are very gentle handling. And so, you know, it's not an easy thing to get rid of.
7: Symptoms can appear anywhere between 2 days and 2 weeks or more after a person was infected. Allison Aubrey, NPR News.
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10: Hello, this is Foley Shuler, glad to be with you and in for the rest of the afternoon through 4 o'clock today, and glad to have you with us for classical music from our library of recordings. All sorts of great selections on your way for your afternoon listening pleasure. We'll be paying tribute upon the recent birthday of the visionary designer and thinker R. Buckminster Fuller with some music from a Satie piece that he himself starred in a fabled event at Black Mountain College in 1948 or thereabouts. And we'll be hearing some of that music from the Satie stage work coming up a little bit later on the program. We'll also remember actor Sam Neill, beloved Kiwi actor, who died in the early morning hours today, with music from two of the films that really helped launch him to international acclaim, namely The Piano and Jurassic Park. We'll be getting to that in our 3 o'clock hour, and much, much more on the way as we continue with the finest in recorded classical music on Blue Lake Public Radio.

the Pittsburgh Symphony Orchestra, under the direction of Lauren Mazel. Music of Camille Saint-Saëns to open our classical music broadcast for the afternoon. That was a stirring concert overture by the French master that told the tale from mythology of Phaethon, the son of the sun god Helios, who borrows his father's sun chariot that he uses to pull the sun across the sky, and just about sets the world ablaze, and would have had not Zeus struck him down with a well-placed lightning bolt. And that tale told in that Phaethon Overture by Saint-Saëns. And this is Foley Schuller, glad to be with you for classical music here on Blue Lake Public Radio, your host every weekday afternoon from 1 until 4 p.m. And hoping you can stay with us and enjoy a whole afternoon of great music that will find us celebrating the great visionary. Well, he can't be really encapsulated, but in a whole list and litany of words and accolades, but the great designer, the architect, the philosopher, amongst many other things, R. Buckminster Fuller. I'm going to hear some music associated with a production of Satie's The Ruse of Medusa that was performed legendarily by Bucky Fuller, who starred in it, along with John Cage, Merce Cunningham, also involved, all at Black Mountain College in 1949. We'll hear a few little dances from that Satie piece in honor of Buckminster Fuller's birthday, which was yesterday. And we'll be also remembering the actor, Sam Neill, wonderful Kiwi actor, rose to international prominence with roles in The Piano and Jurassic Park. We'll be hearing music from both those films coming up in our final hour as we remember him. And much, much more all on the way. We're going to hear some more music taken from mythology a little bit later in the hour, coming up in just a little bit, with music by Igor Stravinsky. And more all coming up here on Blue Lake. Now let's hear some music from pianist Leon Fleischer, one of the giants of the piano, who for many years suffered from chronic dystonia, which cost him the use of his right hand, caused him to, for decades, focus on the left-hand piano repertoire. And breakthroughs in technology and treatment helped him return to two-handed performance in his last years before his passing. And that's celebrated on several recordings that came out in the mid-aughts, including this one entitled The Journey, from which we will hear some music of Mozart.

legend of the piano, Leon Fleischer there, performing music of Mozart. We heard Mozart's Sonata in E-flat Major, Kerschel Listing 282, from Fleischer's recording, The Journey. Taking us to 1:34 on this Monday afternoon here on Blue Lake Public Radio. 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It's a pleasure to have you along today. Hope you can stay tuned and enjoy the sounds, which include some ballet music of Igor Stravinsky as we continue. 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Protection for the people of West Michigan from the risks of everyday life since 1949. Full details about coverage for home, auto, business, farm, and life insurance are available at michfb.com/insurance. An insurance review with Brandon Donikowski in Grand Rapids is available by calling the agency with Farm Bureau Insurance, 616-350-4708. 616-350-4708. We'll be getting to some choral music by one of the great composers in the medium of our time, Eric Whitaker, coming up in the next hour. And we continue with a neoclassical ballet by Igor Stravinsky that represents the first commission that the great composer received from America. It came from the great patron of the arts, Elizabeth Sprague Coolidge, who had founded the chamber music program and the great music series at the Library of Congress, and had quite a hand in the music hall built there that now bears her name, and responsible for commissioning many, many great 20th century composers to write music for the foundation. And that included our next piece, Igor Stravinsky's ballet Apollon Musagète, or Apollo, Leader of the Muses.

The commission stipulated only that the work be 30 minutes in length. That was it. Stravinsky was left to his own devices to choose the subject matter, which came from ancient mythology and the predominant use of strings in the score, and telling the tale of the god Apollo from his birth to his encounters with the muses, his eventual ascent to Parnassus, which are all told in the form of a sort of tribute to 17th century France. It's music, it's poetry, it's dance. As Stravinsky was increasingly looking to the past for inspiration, not just in the subject matter, but in his musical style as well, one of the great works of his so-called neoclassical period. And Stravinsky, as always, delivered the requested commission with exacting precision, with the work clocking in right around 30 minutes exactly. And we're going to hear it next. The ballet Apollo Musaget, Apollo, Leader of the Muses, usually known simply as Apollo. We're going to hear the Royal Concertgebouw Orchestra with Ricardo Chailly conducting.

0: Igor Stravinsky's 1928 ballet Apollo, Leader of the Muses, Apollon Musorgete. A ballet in two tableaux, based on the tale from mythology of Apollo, his encounters with the Muses and their ascent to Parnassus. A neoclassical ballet work by Stravinsky, one of the great works of that phase of his creative life. We heard the Royal Concertgebouw Orchestra, Ricardo Chailly, on the podium there. And that takes us to 9 minutes after two on this Monday afternoon. This is Foley Schuller, glad to be with you for classical music here on Blue Lake Public Radio, WBLU Grand Rapids at 88.9, and WBLV Twin Lake and Muskegon at 90.3, the service of Blue Lake Fine Arts Camp. Stay tuned for some of the very earliest recordings by violinist Itzhak Perlman as we continue. First, a check of our weather forecast for western Michigan, which calls for mostly sunny skies this afternoon, a slight chance for showers. Highs reaching the upper 80s today. Mostly clear tonight, an overnight low in the lower 70s. Sunny skies both tomorrow and Wednesday, highs in the low 90s both days, heat index readings of nearly 100. Sunny skies continuing on Thursday with highs in the low 90s and mostly sunny Friday, a high near 89. Right now, it's 87 degrees here at Blue Lake Fine Arts Camp.
1: It's music from Star Wars on this week's Pittsburgh Symphony Radio broadcast. Former Pittsburgh Symphony resident conductor Lawrence Lowe conducts the orchestra and Mendelssohn Choir of Pittsburgh and all of your favorites from John Williams' iconic score, including the opening title and the Imperial March. I'm Jim Cunningham. 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

Music there by the brilliant young Itzhak Perlman at the very dawn of his great career. In fact, his very first recordings, which dated from 1965 when he was 20 years old, which were recorded but then just sat on the shelf, unreleased for many, many years, until when in 2004 these first recordings of Perlman were released under the title Perlman Rediscovered. He was heard there with pianist David Garvey performing first music of Manuel de Falla, Spanish Dance No. 1, and we followed that with music of Antonio Bazzini, The Dance of the Goblins. Some ferocious technical demands there made on the young violinist. Incredible left-handed pizzicato there at the end. And we hope you enjoyed that music from the young Itzhak Perlman. Taking us to 19 minutes after 2, this is Foley Schuller, glad to be your host every weekday from 1 until 4 p.m. And I hope you can stay tuned and enjoy the sounds here on this Monday afternoon. That will include a musical tribute to actor Sam Neill, great New Zealand actor who passed away in the early hours this morning. We'll remember him with music associated with several of his great roles coming up in the next hour, including music of Michael Nyman and John Williams. 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This week, the Olea Ensemble presents Sounds of the Unspoken. Music for violin, clarinet, and piano by Mio, Kachaturian, and others. Sunday, July 19th at 2 p.m. The music is included with admission to the park. Details are online at meyergardens.org/strings. And you are invited to join us on Saturday evening for a great concert, art show, and reception at Blue Lake Fine Arts Camp. Dr. Rafael Jimenez will be leading the Blue Lake Festival Orchestra in the overture from Cavalleria Rusticana by Mascagni and Tchaikovsky's Symphony No. 4. Following the concert, stick around for light desserts and a chance to view artwork by talented campers. No tickets are needed. The evening is open to all. Hope to see you for the concert and the afterglow. And Saturday at 7:30 p.m. here at Blue Lake Fine Arts Camp. Now let's hear, having heard some very early music from violinist Itzhak Perlman, hear some early music by the great 20th century composer Béla Bartók. And this is his Suite No. 1, Opus 3. So quite early in the Bartók catalog and musical journey that would make him one of the giants of 20th century music when all was said and done. This early work was one of his first to showcase his skills at writing for the orchestra. It was earliest symphonic efforts that in fact caused a sensation in Vienna upon its premiere in 1905. We're going to hear the Buffalo Philharmonic Joanne Folletta conducting the Suite No. 1 by Béla Bartók.

0: Joanne Folletta leading the Buffalo Philharmonic Orchestra in that early opus by the great 20th century Hungarian master Béla Bartók. His suite, number one, opus 3. One of his very earliest symphonic works, in which caused a bit of a sensation in Vienna upon its premiere in 1905. The time is 3 o'clock. This is Foley Schuller, and you're listening to classical music on Blue Lake Public Radio, WBLU Grand Rapids at 88.9, and WBLV Twin Lake and Muskegon at 90.3, a service of Blue Lake Fine Arts Camp. Please stay tuned for music of some more Hungarian music, in fact, that of Franz Liszt, with the great Alfred Brendel on the piano, as we continue following a check of our weather forecast for Western Michigan, which calls for mostly clear skies tonight, lows in the low 70s, sunny skies both tomorrow and Wednesday, highs in the low 90s both days, and heat index readings of nearly 100. Sunny skies Thursday, highs in the low 90s, and mostly sunny Friday, a high of 89. Right now, it's 88 degrees here at Blue Lake Fine Arts Camp.
1: If it's July, it must be Ravinia season. On the next Chicago Symphony Orchestra program, we'll take you back to the 2024 season opener, led by Ravinia's chief conductor, Marin Alsop. The program includes Copland's Appalachian Spring, Gershwin's Rhapsody in Blue, and music by Barber and James P. Johnson. Next time with the CSO, I'm Lisa Simeone.
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podcast, Alfred Brendel, with music of Franz Liszt. We heard the Hungarian Rhapsody number 15, which is Franz Liszt's take on the famous Rákóczi March, or Hungarian March, which would also be taken up famously in a work for orchestra by Hector Berlioz, which we heard just a little while back on the afternoon show. And there, in the piano version of Franz Liszt, Rákóczi March, with Alfred Brendel to open our 3 o'clock hour. This is Foley Schuller, glad to be with you every weekday from 1 until 4 p.m., always a pleasure, and I hope you can stay tuned. We have a lot of great music on the way for you in this final hour together. That will include a tribute to the actor Sam Neill, who just passed away at the age of 78, much loved and versatile actor from New Zealand who appeared in scores of movies, all sorts of great ones. And we're going to hear music associated with two of them a little bit later in the hour. Music from the piano, Jane Campion, carrying a great score by Michael Nyman. We'll hear some of his music from the film, and also music from Jurassic Park, which really launched, both of which really launched Sam Neill to international acclaim. We'll hear some of John Williams' rousing music conducted by the composer from Jurassic Park. And more coming up in our final hour. Please stay tuned. 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The Best of the West issue is on newsstands now. Well, there were all sorts of reasons why I wanted to be right here in West Michigan yesterday, and was. But if I could have been in two places at once, I'd love also to have been in Carbondale, Illinois yesterday. Way in the southern portion, the southern tip of Illinois. And you may wonder why, but that is because that is where rests the home of one of my great heroes, the celebrated architect, engineer, inventor, author, designer, and futurist, R. Buckminster Fuller. Those who know me well know that Buckminster Fuller is a huge hero of mine. It's inspired so many people across a wide array of creative activities. He's one of those thinkers who really knows no bounds and touches on all aspects of our life. Widely known as the inventor of the geodesic dome, but there's so much more to him as well. And he taught for many years at the University of Southern Illinois in Carbondale. So that had long been on my radar as a pilgrimage site. And there in Carbondale was also the first and only home that Buckminster Fuller had ever owned, which was constructed in classic fashion as a geodesic dome house, the dome home, where Bucky Fuller and his wife lived for a number of years when he was teaching there in Carbondale. And I made a visit to that about, 7-8 years ago when I was on a road trip, and reached out to the society, the Buckminster Fuller Society based there, and that had bought the house and was in the midst of restoring it. And it was still in an incomplete state, but the head of the foundation graciously met me there and gave me a very detailed tour of the place and what they had been doing up to that point, and cleaning it out and getting it restored back to its state where it was when Buckminster Fuller called the dome home.
And since, in more recent years, they have completed that project. It's now open to the public as a museum. I need to get down there one of these days. But they had a great party there yesterday with all sorts of events and music and speakers and other activities in honor of the birthday of Buckminster Fuller. And down there in Carbondale. So I was partly there in spirit. And thinking of a legendary event that occurred back in the summer of 1948, Buckminster Fuller was brought in to be part of the architecture faculty at the famed Black Mountain College, renowned for its experimental approach and its wide array of ferment and activity in the arts, all sorts of great contemporary artists and thinkers and creators passed through Black Mountain College in the 30s and 40s when it was at its peak. And in the summer of 1948, Bucky Fuller participated in a legendary theatrical performance at Black Mountain there in North Carolina, starring alongside an avant-garde ensemble in Eric Satie's Dadaist play, La Piège de Méduse, or The Ruse of Medusa, where he played the lead role. Merce Cunningham, the legendary contemporary dancer and choreographer, performed as a mechanical monkey, and composer John Cage produced the production. And it was he who urged the then quite shy Buckminster Fuller to come out of his shell and play the leading part. It was a major artistic highlight during Fuller's iconic 1948 summer residency there at the college. And one of those watershed moments, bringing figures from the arts together in a dazzling fashion. And I thought, in honor of that occasion and Buckminster Fuller's birthday, in a little belated birthday celebration, we would hear some of the music from that play by Satie. We're going to hear seven incidental dances from The Ruse of Medusa. And this is the Lamoureux Concert Orchestra under the direction of Yutaka Sado. Music of Eric Satie.

Lamoureux Concert Orchestra under the direction of Yutaka Sado, performing music of French composer Eric Satie, Seven Little Dances from Satie's Dadaist play La Piège de Méduse, or The Muse of Medusa, The Ruse of Medusa, I should say. And a work of Satie's that was famously performed summer of 1948 at Black Mountain College in North Carolina, bastion of the avant-garde arts of the time, with John Cage producing, Merce Cunningham serving as the lead dancer, the mechanical monkey, and the designer and architect, Buckminster Fuller, who had just joined the staff there at Black Mountain, was in the leading dramatic role. And in honor of Bucky's birthday, slightly belated, which was yesterday, we heard some of the music from that legendary production that brought all of those creative forces together famously at Black Mountain in 1948. That music takes us to 19 minutes after 3 on this Monday afternoon. This is Foley Schuller. Glad to have your company today. Just thinking about Buckminster Fuller, Cage urged him to take that role in that production to help sort of bring him out of his shell a bit. He was kind of shy back in those days, but boy, he really did come out of his shell. He became one of the leading speakers around colleges, campuses around the country throughout the 1950s and 60s, a visionary thinker. He would just speak for hours. It was what he termed thinking out loud. He held his young audiences on those campuses just enthralled with his visionary ideas. That led to that famous saying in the 60s, don't trust anyone over the age of 30, but that was amended to say, except for Bucky Fuller, who is in many ways our modern Leonardo da Vinci. We can next hear some music for a cappella choral forces by one of the leading choral composers working today, Eric Whitaker, whose text is based on some passages from Leonardo da Vinci's notebooks, where he puts out his ideas and designs about a human flying machine. We're going to hear this work next as Ronald Stahely leads the Brigham Young University singers in Eric Whitaker's Leonardo Dreams of His Flying Machine.

A fascinating piece by one of today's leading choral composers, Eric Whitaker, dating from the year 2001, and based on the notebooks of Leonardo da Vinci, and specifically his plans in those pages that detail his ideas for a human flying machine. That was Leonardo Dreams of His Flying Machine. Music of Eric Whitaker there, performed by the Brigham Young University Singers. Ronald Staheley is our conductor here. And we hope you enjoyed that music of Eric Whitaker. The time is 3:31. This is Foley Schuller. Glad to have you along for classical music here on Blue Lake Public Radio. 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Thank you.

The Empire Brass, performing music of the great composer of Romania, George Enescu, and the work that really helped establish him as a major voice and help put his country of Romania on the international musical map there with that Romanian Rhapsody number one. We heard an arrangement made by the great trumpeter from the Empire Brass, Rolf Smedvig, taking us to 3:43 on this Monday afternoon. This is Foley Schuller. Glad to be with you every weekday from 1 until 4. Always a pleasure. And we hope you can stay tuned. We have a check of news headlines from NPR coming up to start the next hour. And then Matt Sumner will provide classical music for your late afternoon and evening listening. And we're going to be really packing in some great music in these last moments together today as we remember the beloved actor Sam Neill, great New Zealand actor, who passed away in the early hours this morning at the age of 78. First, a reminder that support for Blue Lake Public Radio comes from the White Lake Chamber Music Festival, opening Thursday, July 16th, with a concert at Blodgett Recital Hall, right here on the Blue Lake campus. The festival string quartet and pianist Quang Hua Huang will be performing piano quintets by Schumann and Dvorak Thursday, July 16th at 7:30 p.m. Details about the entire festival are at whitelakemusic.org. And the Grand Rapids Symphony returns for their annual benefit performance for the station here on Saturday, July 25th, also at Blodgett Recital Hall. Duo Shen will lead a wonderful program of music beginning at 7 p.m. with favorites of Beethoven, Grieg, Prokofiev, and Dvorak, followed by a dessert reception. Tickets are available at bluelakeradio.org, or you may call us at 800-889-9258 to make your reservations. 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Now we remember actor Sam Neill, who appeared in so many great films, such a versatile actor and leading man, passed away earlier this morning at the age of 78, what was described by the family as suddenly and unexpectedly. He had battled a rare blood cancer for several years, but was considered cancer-free at the time. And we mourn his loss and remember his wonderful artistry on the screen with our last several selections, both from 1993 and films that really launched him to international fame, the first of which represented here is Jane Campion's moody masterpiece, The Piano, revolving around a mute Scottish woman who travels to a remote part of New Zealand with her young daughter after her arranged marriage to a settler there, played by Sam Neill. And the great loves of her life are her daughter and her beloved piano. And almost the first thing into that arranged marriage, her husband sells her beloved piano, setting the startling, remarkable drama and odyssey into motion. The piano, of course, very important to the sound world of the film, whose soundtrack was composed by the great composer Michael Nyman. And we'll hear several of the selections from his score to The Piano with Michael Chertok on piano.

Pianist Michael Chertok with music from the film The Piano from 1993, whose music was composed by Michael Nyman, one of the most acclaimed films of its era, and that made its director, Jane Campion, the first woman to ever win the top award at the Cannes Film Festival for that year. We heard two pieces from The Piano by Michael Nyman, The Heart Asks Pleasure First, and Big My Secret. Musical Michael Nyman taking us to 3:53 on this afternoon's program. This is Foley Schuller. Glad to have you along. And some music there in honor of the great New Zealand actor Sam Neill, who of course starred memorably in that film, one that helped launch him to international attention. The other, also that same year, of course, did so in a grand fashion with Steven Spielberg's Jurassic Park. He played Dr. Alan Grant so memorably, being praised by Spielberg as exceptionally collaborative. He said it was a stretch for him to play a character who acted as though children were messy and smelly, because this was the opposite of how he was. He brought a great humanity, Spielberg says, that made the action with the dinosaurs, live action, with the digitally created dinosaurs, all the more grounded and believable. And a beloved actor who would star in countless films over the years died earlier today at the age of 78. We're going to close with some music from Jurassic Park as its composer John Williams conducts the Vienna Philharmonic.

0: The great John Williams conducting the Vienna Philharmonic in his theme from Jurassic Park. In honor of actor Sam Neill, who of course starred in that classic film, his co-star Laura Dern wrote earlier today, "Sam was my beloved lifetime friend. He showed me the depths of loyalty, protectiveness, and love, always with the driest of wit. He was a true and noble gentleman wrapped up in my dream of a leading man. I will love you forever, Dr. Alan Grant." And that music in honor of Sam Neill wraps up our classical music. This is Foley Shuler. News headlines are next.
1: Live from NPR News, I'm Lakshmi Singh. South Carolina Governor Henry McMaster is expected to announce this hour who will fill the remainder of Senator Lindsey Graham's term. Graham died unexpectedly Saturday night, likely from a tear in the aorta. He was 71. The Republican had just returned home from his 10th trip to Ukraine, and as NPR's Claudia Grisales notes, was among a bipartisan group of lawmakers to push for stronger sanctions against Russia.
2: This was what shaped his last congressional delegation overseas, for example, visiting with President Zelensky. And so the hope is they could pick it up in both chambers. The support is there. But as we know, Capitol Hill is very unpredictable. They have a very packed schedule. So it remains to be seen if they can really pull it off.
1: Graham was a last surviving member of an influential group of Senate defense hawks. Once a fierce critic, Graham became one of President Trump's most powerful allies. The president says he plans to address the nation Thursday night at 9 Eastern. He does not say what it's about, but it might involve the U.S.'s ongoing war with Iran and dueling claims on the Strait of Hormuz. Trump is threatening to block Iran's ships from moving through the major oil shipping route. NPR's Hadil Al-Shalchi reports.
3: In a post online, President Trump said that the U.S. would be, quote, reinstating a blockade on Iranian ships or customers from entering or leaving the Strait of Hormuz. He said that the U.S. will now be known as, quote, the guardian of the Hormuz Strait. Trump said that other countries will be able to move through the waterway, but that the U.S. would charge a 20% toll on cargo. He said the toll was the price to pay for providing security and safety for this, quote, volatile section of the world. Up until now, the U.S. has been against any tolls or fees being enforced on ships moving through the strait. Iranian leaders said Iran controls the Strait of Hormuz. Hadil Al-Shalchi, NPR News, Istanbul.
1: 31 states have reported cases of an intestinal illness that causes diarrhea. NPR's Allison Aubrey reports the Centers for Disease Control and Prevention is investigating to identify a likely source.
4: Michigan has more than 1,500 cases of cyclospora and 44 reported hospitalizations. The CDC is working to confirm cases and investigate the source. Food safety experts say heating food to 158 degrees is the most effective way to kill cyclospora parasites. And Martin Bugnavage, a food safety expert, formerly with Penn State, says rinsing produce under warm water can help remove pathogens, but cyclospora is challenging.
5: The crops that we're looking at, whether it's basil or it's raspberries, are very gentle handling. And so, you know, it's not an easy thing to get rid of.
4: Symptoms can appear anywhere between 2 days and 2 weeks. Weeks or more after a person was infected. Allison Aubrey, NPR News.
1: This is NPR. Federal agents were on the scene of a federal immigration enforcement fatal shooting in Maine today. Senator Angus King, an independent who caucuses with Democrats, says he was informed by Homeland Security Secretary Mark Wayne Mullen that a man in his 20s who was ordered to leave the country had weaponized his vehicle when the shooting in the city of Biddeford happened. The encounter ignited protests within hours. A dozen Democratic state attorneys general are suing to block Paramount from acquiring Warner Brothers Discovery, citing anti-competitive concerns. The beloved New Zealand actor Sam Neill has died at the age of 78. He had a wide-ranging career over some 50 years, most famously in the Jurassic Park franchise. NPR's Anastasios Yulkis has this remembrance.
6: Sam Neill was best known and loved by fans for the 1993 Steven Spielberg blockbuster Jurassic Park. He played a paleontologist with doubts.
7: Dinosaurs and man, two species separated by 65 million years of evolution, just been suddenly thrown back into the mix together. How can we possibly have the slightest idea what to expect?
6: He played many other kinds of roles, too. From Holly Hunter's clueless husband in Jane Campion's film The Piano, to the hugely entertaining antagonist Inspector Campbell in the first two seasons of the BBC drama Peaky Blinders. His family said he died in Sydney, Australia, but did not provide any further details. Anastasia Tsiolkas, NPR News, New York.
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9: 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A very good Monday afternoon. My name is Matt Sumner. I hope you're all well. Thanks so much for tuning in here today on the dial or streaming online at bluelakeradio.org. We'll have another 3 hours of great classical music selections from now until 7 o'clock, exploring music ahead then, followed by concerto at 8 o'clock. Sunny and hot conditions continue for the rest of this afternoon and evening hours. 90 degrees and only cooling off to about 72 degrees for tonight under mostly clear skies. Sunny and hot tomorrow with high temperatures around 92 degrees. Heat index values as high as 96 degrees. For Wednesday and Thursday, mostly sunny. Hot weather continues, 94 on Wednesday, 91 on Thursday, and our next chance of rain probably won't come until Friday night into the weekend, with temperatures remaining in the upper 80s.
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9: And join us tonight at 10 o'clock for that broadcast of Jazz from Blue Lake. Let's start the 4 o'clock hour today with music from Gianfrancesco Malipiero. This is the string quartet number 1, as performed by the I Solisti Italiani.

0: Gianfrancesco Malapiero's first string quartet, completed in April of 1920. Malapiero was born into a family of Venetian musicians and studied at the music college in his home city. He actually taught himself composition after leaving college and began traveling Europe, where he gained much influence and inspiration, especially after witnessing the very first performance of Stravinsky's The Rite of Spring. We heard I Solisti Italiani performing that work. You're tuned in to listener-supported Blue Lake Public Radio this afternoon. I'm Matt Sumner. It's great to have you along here until the 7 o'clock hour with great selections of classical music.
1: Concierto is a celebration of the Hispanic contributions to classical music. This week, we honor legendary Spanish virtuosi, such as singer Montserrat Caballé performing arias from Bellini, Puccini, and Wagner, the pianist Alicia de la Rocha, and guitarist Andrés Segovia. 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
0: And join us for this evening's broadcast of Concierto at 8 p.m. here on Blue Lake Public Radio. 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Now let's turn to music from Ernest John Morin. This is the Cello Concerto, written in 1945. We'll hear Guy Johnston performing solo cello with the Ulster Orchestra under the direction of Joanne Folletta.

0: Cellist Guy Johnston performing with the Ulster Orchestra under the direction of Joanne Folletta on Ernest John Morin's Cello Concerto here on Blue Lake Public Radio, WBLU Grand Rapids at 88.9 and WBLV Twin Lake and Muskegon at 90.3, a service of Blue Lake Fine Arts Camp.
1: Live from NPR News in Washington, I'm Libby Casey. The sister of the late Senator Lindsey Graham will finish his term in the U.S. Senate. Darlene Graham was appointed this afternoon by South Carolina's governor. She will fill the seat until January. Lindsey Graham died at the age of 71 late Saturday following a brief and sudden illness, according to a statement released by his office. In accepting the interim post, Darlene Graham called it a privilege to finish some of her brother's work.
2: I think this is what Lindsey would have wanted, and I plan to honor him in this way. Now to Lindsey, I miss you more than I can even put into words. But I'm going to do this. I got it.
1: President Trump and South Carolina's other senator, Republican Tim Scott, had thrown their support behind Darlene Graham. The seat is up for election this year. Lindsey Graham had been campaigning for a fifth term. There will now be a special primary election in August to replace him on the ballot. Darlene Graham did not say if she intends to run for a full Senate term. A federal judge has slammed President Trump's lawsuit over his leaked tax records, saying it was filed in bad faith for an improper purpose. The judge also recommended sanctions for attorneys involved in the matter. NPR's Ryan Lucas reports.
3: In her 56-page order, U.S. District Judge Kathleen Williams blasts President Trump's lawsuit against the IRS over his leaked tax returns. The suit ended with a settlement, which included the creation of a nearly $1.8 billion anti-weaponization fund, which has since been scrapped. Judge Williams says Trump's lawsuit was brought to manipulate the judicial process and to try to use the court to provide some legitimacy to the eventual settlement and the earmarking of billions of taxpayer dollars to address grievances not defined in the law. The judge referred one of Trump's lawyers for potential disciplinary action. Ryan Lucas, NPR News, Washington.
1: New research finds more people in the U.S. are using credit or dipping into their savings to pay for groceries. NPR's Jennifer Ludden reports food prices have jumped 30% over the past 5 years.
4: More than a quarter of working-age adults who used a credit card for food did not repay the full amount. That's according to new research by the Urban Institute think tank, which finds an uptick in such financial stress since 2023. Nearly 20% said they'd tapped long-term savings not meant for daily expenses to pay for groceries. A third who used buy now, pay later missed a payment in the last year. The survey was done in December before the Iran war sent gas prices up and further strained many people's budgets. Over the past year, expanded work requirements for federal food aid have also taken hold. Enrollment in that program has dropped by several million people. Jennifer Ludden, NPR News, Washington.
1: You're listening to NPR News live in Washington. France's third heat wave of the year is intense and lingering. NPR's Eleanor Beardsley reports museums, the Eiffel Tower, and other tourist sites in Paris closed early over the weekend.
5: France's state-owned energy group has temporarily shut down three nuclear reactors. The measure is an environmental protection requirement to avoid discharging excessively hot water into rivers already warming because of the heat wave. Forest fires are raging in the south of the country, and a rare blaze has broken out in the forest of Fontainebleau around the famed chateau of the same name just south of Paris. As smoke billows above the 15th-century castle, the blaze forced the shutdown of a major highway. The famous Canadair firefighting planes that usually scoop water from the Mediterranean to put out southern fires are now scooping thousands of gallons from the Seine River. Eleanor Beardsley, NPR News, Paris.
1: The European Union moved closer today to restricting children from accessing social media. A special EU panel recommended barring access for kids under 13 unless they are supervised by a parent or teacher. It also recommended that teens aged 13 to 18 should only be able to access social media platforms that have safety features like time limits on scrolling. The report called for putting the burden of proof on the tech companies to show that their platforms are safe. The president of the European Commission could now take steps to make the recommendations law. She says children across Europe now spend 4 to 6 hours a day on social media. Stocks fell today after a new escalation in U.S.-Iran tensions, and a rise in oil prices is fueling inflation concerns. It's NPR.
6: 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This is NPR.
0: 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This week, the OLEA Ensemble presents Sounds of the Unspoken, music for violin, clarinet, and piano by Millo, Khachaturian, and others. That's Sunday, July 19th at 2 p.m. The music is included with admission to the park. Details are online at meyergardens.org/strings. Let's hear music from Mendelssohn. This is the Symphony No. 7 in D minor. We hear the English String Orchestra performing this work under the direction of William Boughton.

Mendelssohn's Symphony No. 7 in D minor, performed by the English String Orchestra. 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Here's music from Poulenc. It's Suite from the Animals. This performance by the Sudvest Funk Symphony Orchestra under the direction of Marcello Viotti.

Marcello Viadi conducting the Südwestfunk Symphony Orchestra on Poulenc's Suite from the Animals here on Blue Lake Public Radio, where support comes from the Donikowski Agency with Farm Bureau Insurance, protecting for the people of West Michigan from the risks of everyday life since 1949. 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An insurance review with Brandon Donikowski in Grand Rapids is available by calling the Donikowski Agency with Farm Bureau Insurance, 616-350-4708. Let's now hear Roy Goodman conducting the Hanover Band on Joseph Haydn's Symphony No. 92 in G Major. We'll hear the Adagio and Presto movements to close out the 5 o'clock hour.

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1: Live from NPR News in Washington, I'm Libby Casey. The U.S. is tightening control over the Strait of Hormuz after a weekend of attacks by both Iran and the U.S. NPR's Hadil Al-Shalchi reports.
2: In a post online, President Trump said that the U.S. would be, quote, reinstating a blockade on Iranian ships or customers from entering or leaving the Strait of Hormuz. He said that the U.S. will now be known as, quote, the guardian of the Hormuz Strait. Trump said that other countries will be able to move through the waterway, but that the U.S. would charge a 20% toll on cargo. He said the toll was the price to pay for providing security and safety for this, quote, volatile section of the world. Up until now, the U.S. has been against any tolls or fees being enforced on ships moving through the strait. Iranian leaders said Iran controls the Strait of Hormuz. Hadil Al-Shalchi, NPR News, Istanbul.
1: President Trump's National Guard deployments have not reduced urban crime in the cities where troops have been sent, according to a new study out today from the Progressive Center for American Progress. That's as several of those deployments are still ongoing, including in Washington, D.C., as NPR's Kat Lonsdorf reports.
3: National Guard members are currently deployed in D.C., Memphis, and New Orleans, all as part of broader efforts by President Trump to fight crime in those cities. Violent crime was already trending down in all of those cities before Trump took office in 2025 and before those deployments began. Those trends have continued, and the study found they would have likely continued without the presence of the National Guard. The total cost of these deployments, if extended through the end of 2026, will exceed $1.7 billion, according to an estimate from the nonpartisan Congressional Budget Office. The number of troops in D.C. recently doubled to more than 5,100 as part of a federal, quote, summer surge of law enforcement. Kat Lonsdorf, NPR News, Washington.
1: A new poll on healthy aging finds that a majority of older adults have not heard of the National Suicide and Crisis Lifeline, 988. As NPR's Ritu Chatterjee reports, older adults, especially those aged 75 and older, have the highest rate of suicide in this country.
4: The national poll surveyed more than 2,000 American adults aged 50 and over. More than a third said they had never heard of any mental health crisis line. Two-thirds had never heard of 988, which connects people to a trained mental health counselor. Psychologist Kevin Saunier at the University of Michigan is one of the researchers on the poll.
5: When asked about who they would reach out to in response to a mental health crisis, the respondents rated family and friends as the most likely source of support, followed by their regular healthcare providers, then mental health providers, and then crisis lines.
4: But when informed about 988, 75% then said they'd at least feel somewhat comfortable in contacting the number. Ritu Chatterjee, NPR News.
1: You're listening to NPR News live in Washington. Researchers in Senegal are adding thousands of fish to rice farms this growing season. As NPR's Jonathan Lambert reports, they're studying whether the fish can do three things: prevent a debilitating disease, boost rice yields, and increase income.
6: A disease called schistosomiasis can be an occupational hazard for rice farmers in Senegal. It's spread by a parasite that lives in freshwater snails and can infect farmers in their fields. Farmers can experience stomach pain, bladder issues, fatigue, even cancer. Researchers are trying to see if adding some large snail-eating fish to rice fields might help prevent the disease by removing its source. They're also adding hundreds of tilapia to the fields. The tilapia might eat some snails, but their main job is to fertilize the rice with their feces. Plus, the farmers can eat or sell the fish. Over the next several months, the researchers will be collecting data to show just how well this could work. Jonathan Lambert, NPR News.
1: Much of the U.S. has another round of sweltering heat in store this week. The National Weather Service predicts that more than 90 temperature records across the U.S. will be tied or broken through Wednesday. Most of those will be overnight heat records. Health experts say overnight temperatures that fail to cool down are even more dangerous than when daytime temperatures soar. Over the next few days, cities in the Midwest and Northeast, more typically known for record-breaking cold in winter, are likely to see record-setting nighttime high temperatures, including places like Fargo, North Dakota, and in Portland, Maine. 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I'm Libby Casey.
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0: 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The festival string quartet and pianist Kwong Hao Hong will perform piano quintets by Schumann and Dvorak. That's Thursday, July 16th at 7:30 p.m. Details about the entire festival are at whitelakemusic.org. You're invited to join us Saturday evening for a great concert, art show, and reception at Blue Lake Fine Arts Camp. Dr. Rafael Jimenez will lead the Blue Lake Festival Orchestra in the overture from Cavalleria Rusticana and Tchaikovsky's Symphony No. 4. Following the concert, stick around for a light dessert and a chance to view artwork by talented campers. No tickets are necessary. The evening is open to all. Hope to see you Saturday at 7:30 p.m. here at Blue Lake Fine Arts Camp. My name is Matt Sumner, and it's great to have your company here on the program today. And we begin the last hour here with the United States Air Force Air Training Command Band of the West. Commander Major Daniel L. Schmidt conducting on an Alfred Reed composition called El Camino Real.

Major Daniel L. Smith conducting the United States Air Force Air Training Command Band of the West on an Alfred Reed composition titled El Camino Real. And that's from an album called Our Hispanic Heritage. We now listen to Spanish composer Juan Manen on Fantasy Sonata Opus A22 for solo guitar. Let's hear guitarist Jerome Ducharme perform Juan Manen's Fantasy Sonata.

Entitled for the Greek Muse of Tragic Poetry, that was Melpomene, dramatic overture written by George Chadwick, Matthew H. Phillips and his Symphony Orchestra of America performing. Well, let's hear one last piece for the broadcast today, and this comes from Charles Tomlinson Griffiths. It's Three Tone Pictures, performed by the Buffalo Philharmonic Orchestra, Joanne Folletta conducting. Until tomorrow at 4 o'clock, I'm Matt Sumner. Be well, be safe, and have a great rest of your day.

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noble music, isn't it? Never fails to catch me. We're listening to the opening of the final symphony of Franz Schubert, the great C major symphony. Opening of the final symphony of which Schubert composed in the last 3 or 4 years of his life. About 1824 is when he wrote this, which is, interestingly enough, the year in which the Austrian composer Anton Bruckner was born, a world away from the big city of Vienna. Hi there, this is Bill McLaughlin. Welcome to Exploring Music. We are making yet another exploration of the symphony. We've done this 3 times before. We started with Haydn and Mozart and Beethoven, and then went through Schubert and Mendelssohn and Schumann. And then we got to a very odd period around the late 1840s where it seemed that all the symphony composers were dying out. People wanted to write operas and tone poems. The symphony was rescued by Tchaikovsky and Dvorak, and then finally Johannes Brahms, who was the man that everyone expected to take over for Beethoven. So we're coming now to the late years of the 19th century, and this week we're going to listen to the music of just 3 composers, Anton Bruckner, Gustav Mahler, and the English composer Edward Elgar. Now, we've spent a lot of time on the music of Mahler. He's one of my favorite composers. So I'm going to concentrate not so much on Mahler, but more on Bruckner and Elgar. Bruckner was born to a family of Austrian schoolteachers. That's another way in which he was like Franz Schubert. School teaching was considered sort of a family profession in the Austrian Empire, and it usually meant that in order to make the rent and feed a family, you had to have at least a couple of other jobs. Most often, you worked as a church sexton and frequently as the church organist. And Bruckner held both of these positions during his lifetime. In fact, when Bruckner was only 13 years old, his father died, and he was taken in by the St. Florian's Abbey, a beautiful abbey not too far from Linz. He was taken in as a choir boy, and a lot of Bruckner's early work is composed for the church. Listen to this fantastic Sanctus. This is from the Second Mass, a Mass in E minor, a performance with Eugen Jochum, conducting the Bavarian Radio Symphony Orchestra and Chorus, music of Anton Bruckner.

remarkable music, not only because it's very beautiful, which it certainly is, but also because of its rather late date of composition, 1866. That means our composer, Anton Bruckner, was 42 years old, but that's not what makes it so late. What makes it late is that kind of sounds like Palestrina, who had written back in the 16th century. It's amazing how Bruckner took this wonderful sense of counterpoint into the heart of the deep romantic era, the late 19th century. We heard a performance of the Sanctus from the E minor Mass, conducted by Eugen Jochum with the Bavarian Radio Symphony Orchestra and Chorus. I had mentioned that Franz Schubert had composed his great C major Mass in the year that Bruckner was born. There was another fantastic and very influential piece composed that same year, also a final symphony. Let's hear about the opening minute and a half.

That's right. Beethoven's Ninth Symphony, the D minor symphony, which was finished in the year 1824, the year that Anton Bruckner was born. And it had a profound influence on Bruckner. You know the way Beethoven starts this with the music in the mists, tremolo on the strings? And then against that, sounds like A minor or something like it. And he's really going to D minor when he finally gets there. Bruckner loved the opening of Beethoven. He loved that sense of mystery and then the tremendous power that Beethoven evokes almost immediately. And Bruckner kept trying throughout his life to evoke that feeling in his orchestral music. In fact, he wrote a symphony in D minor that starts with, and then the trumpet playing

does get back to D minor, doesn't it? I don't think you can hear that music and not be impressed by Bruckner's deep reverence for Beethoven. So it's interesting that Bruckner took his second symphony and this D minor symphony along with him when he went to visit the man he called the greatest master, Richard Wagner. That's odd, because Wagner is about as far away from a symphonic composer as you can get. This is a man who didn't write symphonies. He wrote music dramas, like the Ring operas, like Tristan and Isolde. And young Anton Bruckner was so impressed, he made a trip to see him, and he took a couple of scores with him. Bruckner was a real country kid, shy, awkward, had no money, didn't know how to dress. He came into the presence of Wagner, who was, in fact, very, very sophisticated. And Wagner started to make fun of him at first. And then, God bless Wagner, he let Bruckner sit down at the piano and start to play for him. And Bruckner so timidly said, "Master, I have a dream. I would like to dedicate this symphony to you." And Bruckner went home so flustered he couldn't remember which symphony he'd promised. He had to go back the next day and said, "Which one did you like? The second symphony or the third symphony?" And Wagner said, "The one with the trumpet." I wonder if Wagner liked it so much because it sounds a little bit like this, also in the same key of D minor. That's the Flying Dutchman, one of Wagner's first early hits. I'm going to quit talking, I'm going to quit playing the piano, and we're going to listen to a big piece, the first movement of the Fourth Symphony, which is a masterpiece. This has the nickname, the Romantic, and it's Bruckner's own nickname. That's very rare among composers. Let's listen to Bernhard Haitink with the Royal Concertgebouw Orchestra.

0: Bernard Haitink conducting the Royal Concertgebouw Orchestra. We heard the first movement of Anton Bruckner's Symphony No. 4 in E-flat major, the Romantic Symphony, composed in 1874. And did you notice how Bruckner starts that once again with this mysterious murmuring, just like Beethoven, but now in a major key, or kind of. He likes open fifths, the horn tune. It's architectural music. It's like music of the cathedrals. Very simple intervals. We heard that fifth thundering out at the end. There's also a second tune, which I love. Usually the first tune is dramatic, strong, brusque, and frequently the second tune, the second subject, is more curvaceous. People have long ago quit saying masculine and feminine, but you kind of get the idea. Listen to this tune in Bruckner. It's lovely, isn't it? And it's straight out of the Austrian countryside. It's a little bit of a yodel. Of course, the harmony is actually pretty sophisticated. I love it. You're tuned into Exploring Music, and this week, we're listening to symphonies by Anton Bruckner, Gustav Mahler, and Edward Elgar. Drop us a line. Let us know how you like the show. You can find us via our website, exploringmusic.org.
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0: I have fond memories of William Steinberg, a great German-born conductor who conducted the Pittsburgh Symphony when I was a member there. And one time, we were playing the Bruckner Te Deum with the Westminster Choir College, and he gave them a good lesson. He said, "You have to know, some composers are slow composers." He said, "Bruckner is a slow composer." I guess that's mostly true. In any case, we're going to hear one of the great slow movements in Bruckner, the second movement of the Fourth Symphony, which he marks andante. That means walking tempo. That's not really slow. Plus, he says, quasi allegretto. Keep it moving, he's advising the players. There's a great tune in the cello.

See what he does? He just keeps that going and going and going, keeps reaching up the opening intervals, then higher and higher. That's part of how he creates his massive architecture. Some commentators have called this movement Bruckner's funeral march. But, you know, years ago, I had a great old trombone coach named Charlie Gusakoff. He'd been the first trombonist in the Philadelphia Orchestra back under Leopold Stokowski. When we were talking about this piece, he came over and wrote on my music in this very elaborate old-fashioned script, "The tempo of this movement is reminiscent of a procession of pilgrims." You know, I think old Charlie had it right. It's not a funeral march. Let's listen.

Bernard Haitink with the Royal Concertgebouw Orchestra, the second movement, Andante quasi allegretto of Anton Bruckner's Symphony No. 4, the Romantic Symphony. You know, one of the things I really love about Bruckner is his harmonic sense. It's always very unexpected. And there's something that he does in this movement, which is outrageous. It's possible he learned it from Franz Schubert, this way of walking through magically opening harmonic doors. Let me see if I can give you an idea. This is going to be very unorthodox. I'm going to play along with the orchestra and tell you what the chords are that they're playing. To begin with, there's a timpani tremolo, and the horns play this. Isn't that outrageous? Sounds like Duke Ellington. And now we'll be starting on G major with the tune of the viola. Let's listen. Right, that's E flat minor. Now watch this little turnaround. Back to B flat major. Back to G.

We're in G flat major. Now through F sharp minor. And watch, A minor. And to A flat major. On and on. Horn comes in. E flat major. Isn't that amazing? It goes on. And I could listen to that over and over again, but I won't make you do that today. In fact, it's time to end with a lively piece. Let's go to the scherzo of the Fourth Symphony. We're going to pick it up at the trio. This is Wolfgang Sawallisch conducting the Philadelphia Orchestra.

I can't sit still when I hear great playing like that. That was Wolfgang Sawallisch with the Philadelphia Orchestra. We heard the third movement of Bruckner's Symphony. To be fair, we heard about the final two-thirds of it starting at the trio. And we've used up all of our time listening to music of Anton Bruckner today, but tomorrow we'll move on to the great Seventh Symphony and also meet a young fellow who's got an idea that he might be able to turn songs into symphonies. His name is Gustav Mahler. That's all on tomorrow, and I hope you can join us. 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Our production assistants are Ella Pinsloop, Eric Opland, Adela Skoronsky, and Weston Williams. 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I'm Bill McLaughlin. 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
1: 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I'm Jim Cunningham. 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
2: 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I'm Frank Dominguez. 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Así es que en este ejemplo, su música empieza a abandonar las características